It is The Cure with A Forest, a band that you're going to be hearing a lot of for the next coming hour, because we are donning our eyeliner and doing a deep dive into all things gothic rock. And The Cure are definitely the most interesting band in the scene, because they started off as a bit of a kind of pop-adjacent punk band, kind of with new wave influences, a la like Blondie and other late 70s acts at the time. But they merged into this kind of darkier, gloomier sound that you kind of hear on this track, They're a Forest, and got progressively darker until the mid-80s, where they kind of just pop back into this popular music sound again and then continue to straddle the lines between these two worlds. And you'll hear a lot of that as we listen to some more of them later on. But we're going to start the deep dive by going into a few of the influences that kind of shaped gothic rock. And I could start way back with, you know, the Velvet Underground or David Bowie, but kind of start a little bit more recently. This is 1977, and this is the act Television with their album Marquee Moon, which is not really gothic in any sense of the word, but is really important in the world of post-punk, which has a large influence on how gothic rock would eventually go on to sound. And so you can hear on this track, especially Tom Verlaine's really zany, eccentric vocal performance that lends a lot of characteristics to gothic rock, and also the kind of edgier guitar tones and a lot of this just kind of zany lyricism that we'll go on to feature a lot in the reference track that I go into after this. Joy Division's Unknown Pleasures has a massive influence, and we'll talk about that after that. But first, see if you can hear some of the gothic influences on this early work here from Television. See No Evil is the name of this one. It is the opening track to their 1977 album Marquee Moon, and you are listening to Radio 1. I hope you're enjoying our gothic rock deep dive.

It is Joy Division with the track Shadow Player. We are currently in the midst of a gothic rock deep dive, and you can see here that while I wouldn't exactly categorize Joy Division as a gothic rock, you can see a lot of the strong influences from the post-punk stylings of the late 70s that go into gothic rock genres that we'll look a bit more in as the hour goes on. But you see there a lot of the defining characteristics that stay the same. It's the reverb-heavy snares, this very mechanical-sounding drums. The drummer from Joy Division, who for some reason I forgot his name at the moment, but he often uses a drum sampler when recording. There's a great live performance of him on some talk show playing the song She's Lost Control with this kind of manic-sounding snare hit that obviously comes from this electronic drum, but it's fantastic. And Peter Hook's bass lines, I would say, are probably the most iconic thing about this band and about post-punk and gothic rock as a whole. Really just driving, and they kind of dominate the entire mix and create this really low kind of rumbling sound that gives this very dark and brooding atmosphere. But then, of course, on top of all of that, you have Ian Curtis's vocal delivery, which is very monotone and overly dramatic, and it features a lot of these very poetic images of, you know, shadows and looming, foreboding entities, and it all plays into this very kind of foreboding and dark genre that is gothic rock. And we're going to move into a bit more of the acts that define the genre now. So I'd say the most defining, the most important act of the history of gothic rock is the band Shushu and the Banshees, who were really the forebearers of the genre, who transitioned from making punk music in the late 70s to these gothic stylings. Shushu, the front woman of the band, often donned the stage in thick black hair and heavy makeup and would kind of accentuate to a lot of people what they assume to be gothic-like figures. And the music is, you know, it's fantastic, obviously, but it is very dark, and it very carries on the tradition of what bands like Joy Division were doing, but with a bit more of a kind of, I don't know, I guess you'll hear it. It's hard to describe. I'm going to play the song Spellbound from their 1981 album Juju, which is a bit later on in their discography, not quite as, you know, forbearing as some of the later 70s stuff, but I think this is the best work that they've got, and it is absolutely a must listen. And then you get to hear some of the Chameleons after that, who are another fantastic gothic rock entity. But first, it is Shushu and the Banshees, and you're listening to Radio 1. This is the track Spellbound.

It is the Chameleons with the track Don't Fall. That album there, 1983's Script of the Bridge, is I think easily the most slept on release in the early kind of 80s gothic rock golden age. We are doing a bit of a deep dive into gothic rock here for this hour of programming on Radio 1. And I just absolutely love that album. It is gothic rock at its most catchiest and immediate, while also kind of mastering the very ominous atmosphere that defines the genre. We're going to take a step back, though, take 3 years backwards, and look to the year 1980, and the band Bauhaus, who were a very significant act in this genre. And these guys are probably best known for their 1979 track, Bela Lugosi's Dead, which was another forerunner of the kind of early 80s golden age for gothic rock. But it's not really gothic rock in the same way as a lot of these other tracks that we've been hearing today are. It's not got these, you know, propulsive drum grooves and very manic, loud vocals and wailing guitars that we have been hearing on that last track, for example. It's instead a really kind of weird 10-minute, almost ambient dub piece, which is important due to its imagery that it talks about bats and bell towers and the undead and all those things we would associate with goths, but it also introduces the heavy use of effects and reverb and delays that we'll be playing all throughout a lot of these tracks that we're listening to this hour. And you'll hear a lot of that coming up on a track that I've got after this, a Cocteau Twins track. I know, Cocteau Twins, what are they doing here? But trust me, this track is very gothic rock and you're going to love it when you hear it. But first, we are going to stick with Bauhaus, and this is their 1980 single Dark Entries, which is a bit of a pseudo-bonus track to their album In the Flat Field. Which is important because it marks a bit of a distinction in the gothic rock genre. We have a lot of these kind of post-punk sounds, but there's also a bit of influence from noise rock and almost industrial present on this album explicitly. And it almost forms a new sub-genre. I've heard some people call this death rock, which is basically just kind of gothic undertones with a lot of kind of noisy, screeching, wailing guitars. I'll let you know for yourself if you think this is too different from everything else we've heard so far, but I think this is an absolute essential if you're getting into gothic rock. This is the track Dark Entries by Bauhaus, and you are listening to Radio 1.

It is Cocteau Twins with the track Musette and Drums, a track that may sound very strange to you if you've even got a passing knowledge of the Cocteau Twins. Like, aren't those the guys that do, like, Heaven or Las Vegas? That was very dark and very ominous compared to what I'm used to hearing from them. And yes, no, those are the same people. That is the same band. And because they've, while they transitioned into a bit of a more dreamy kind of shoegaze-inspired sound while they got to the early 90s, their early 80s work is very gothic and very heavy. And maybe I'm being a bit of a contrarian here, but it is probably my favorite era of theirs. I love the way that the reverb and delay and all these effects just kind of overwhelm the track and give it this very dark and ominous atmosphere. And I can't help but feel like it's inspired by this next album here that we're going to check out. We're going to continue our gothic rock deep dive by returning to the band The Cure and seeing what they've been up to since we last heard them in 1980. And they've changed quite a bit. By the time 1982 came around, their gothic rock sound that they were kind of playing around with had been turned up to 11. On their fourth album, Pornography, they had honed in a really tortured, apocalyptic sound. I think that's probably the best word I can use to describe this album. It's very apocalyptic. You have these very wailing and wow over the guitar tones that sound, I would just say, like you're on fire. It's the best way I could probably describe it, which is very at odds with how the rest of the album sounds. This album kind of influenced another subgenre called cold wave, which is these very synth heavy mechanical drums. Everything just sounds very cold and isolated and misanthropic, if I had to throw out another buzzword in there. So I find it really cool that it's very cold, but very, like, fiery at the same time. It's this amazing little contrast that is best described, I would say, on the opening track, 100 Years. And it is probably, I think, my favorite song by The Cure, if I had to pick one. But we're going to be hearing another track from them later that may contest that. But for now, you can enjoy the fiery yet cold sounds of 100 Years by The Cure. 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

It was The Cure with their track 100 Years, a very nihilistic and apocalyptic take on gothic rock. We are doing a deep dive into goth rock with this hour of programming. And The Cure are probably definitely the most interesting band to look at because they're constantly transitioning in and out of this very heavy and dark gothic sound into a very light, fun-hearted pop band. They're a very interesting band to kind of go through their discography because they fluctuate so wildly, even just between tracks on the same album. But that album, Their Pornography, is one of my favourites of all time, and I especially like the final line on that album, I must fight this sickness, find a cure. Not only because it says the band's name and I get to be like, oh, that's the name of the band, oh, but it's also a line that kind of opens the door for a new era of The Cure to emerge, and it also opens the door for a lot of other new bands to kind of take the stage. And we start to then see a lot more of acoustic and pop-leaning sounds join their way into the gothic rock atmosphere, especially with this next track here, Echo and the Bunningmen's The Killing Moon, which is not really a pop track per se, but it has a lot more pop-leaning influences on it. And it's very acoustic. It's not anything as heavy as what you just heard before. And it's a lovely little track, which is, I think, a favourite for many people within the subgenre. And it's a must-listen. So we're going to be listening to it now, because you must. This is Radio 1, and you are listening to Echo and the Bunnymen's The Killing Moon.

That was Depeche Mode with the title track to their 1986 album Black Celebration. We are currently doing a deep dive into the gothic rock subgenre, and you can definitely argue that a band like Depeche Mode doesn't really belong in this deep dive, but I think they are worth a shout because you can really see the aesthetics of the goth subculture are having an impact on a lot of the more pop-leaning releases this decade, especially with that track there. While the previous track that we had there, Echo and the Bunny Moon's Killing Moon, showed goth rock's influence on acoustic rock and a lot of the corner pop-leaning singer-songwriter stylings. That Depeche Mode track, I think, definitely shows goth's influence on synth-driven pop music, and a lot of what Depeche Mode did here would go on to influence some industrial acts of the 90s, like Nine Inch Nails and Marilyn Manson, and a lot of stuff like that. That, you know, could be work a deep dive of its own one day, but I think for now we're going to stick to the world of gothic rock, and I want to wrap things up with one last song. There's some stuff I didn't get to touch on, unfortunately. I would like to talk about Nick Cave's The Birthday Party and their satirical take on goth rock with their track Release the Bats, which is just like a bit of a laugh to listen to, honestly. And I should also give a shout-out to acts like The Killing Joke or Sisters of Mercy, but I have to end this dive with one last track from The Cure, because I think I'd be remiss if I didn't mention their 1989 album Disintegration. While this isn't my personal favourite, I think it's pretty hard to argue that this isn't their flagship album and the most important release in their discography. It sums up everything that I'd been talking about this hour and everything that they'd been doing this decade, blending the world of goth and pop together. But they do it. In past albums, they've kind of had like one goth track, one pop track, and alternate between the two. This time, they kind of blend the worlds of the two, and they have this very ethereal sounding thing that's not dark like goth rock is, but it's definitely not. It kind of takes all the best aspects of gothic rock and kind of elevates it to these grandiose heights with these 8-minute tracks. And I mean, this track here is 8 minutes. I'm not going to get to play it all, but I'll play some of it for you now. It is the title track and the penultimate track to their 1989 album Disintegration. And it's just a beautiful send-off to what is an amazing record. It is just fantastic, and I hope you guys listen to it and enjoy it as much as I do. Well, listen to as much as you can before the hour ends. I'm going to wrap up this gothic rock dive with a bit of The Cure and Disintegration, and you are listening to Radio 1.

0: John was queuing art rock four-piece Bunchy's Big Score are blasting into a new era with Wanda's Bicycle, their second album in less than 12 months. Recorded by the legendary Nick Rowan at Southlink Studios, with backing vocals on selected tracks by none other than Robert Scott. Wanda's Bicycle is a variety of styles and a collision of feelings. Intense happiness, curiosity, venomous spite, dissociative sadness, and love. Romantic and platonic, coalescing into the human experience. Every weekday between July 13th and 17th, one of five CD copies could be in your hands. 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So tune in and hit up our social media for all the deets.
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0: Kick off SEM 2 with a bang! 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
4: Kia ora. What's up? What's up? What's up? The time is just gone 2, which means it's Groove Mode time. And if this is your first time tuning in, I play a lot of house music, and majority of the time. And I'm the host for the hour. I am Sarah G. And look, today I am in a Wednesday Arvo slump. The weather is really mid. It's kind of cold. I'm back on the grind. And nothing gets me out of a slump quite like uplifting house music. In particular, I've got a lot of funky jazz tracks lined up for you today. Just to, honestly, to pick myself up and just to pick up the mood, because it's the first week back at uni. The vibes are relatively low, and I'm not about that. I'm about high vibes, high energy. So this first track I've got for you is such a sick tune. It's by an Irish DJ called Stee Downs. I've played him. No, I actually haven't played him on Groove Mode before, but I listen to him a lot. It's really cool. He's such a cool guy. And this is All Over the World. It's a really cool track. So let's get into it. Enjoy.

Woo! A nice groovy track by Flamingo Pear featuring Nathan Haynes. That was Last Call, and you heard that on Radio 1. The song before that was Shed a Tear by Barry, a fabulous up-and-coming jazz artist from Wellington. I've talked about Barry in the past few weeks just because I really, really love that tune. That track has honestly been on repeat for me. There's something about it. It's so uplifting. It's so inspiring. It's so comforting or something. And I just, I cannot wait to get more Barry tracks. There's only a few out there, but I'm sure Barry is definitely in the works, definitely on those decks, creating some beautiful more jazz house, which I'm so excited for. But I don't know about if anyone else is feeling like this. First week back of uni, I have never been so unmotivated in my life. It's actually a little bit diabolical. And, you know, I was just trying to get back into the swing of things, but I'm so just, back to the grind. I don't know, maybe the weather's not helping or something. You know, they do say that when it's sunny, you're more motivated and you're more happy. But I don't know, it's just, the vibes are just, it's interesting times. But I'm feeling the slump lifting. As time ticks by on groove mode, I'm feeling the vibes get higher. But I was actually talking with a friend the other day, and we were talking about whether semester two or semester one is better, and we both agreed semester two. There is a vibe about semester two. I think it's because winter sort of comes to an end. It's getting lighter. You know, life just gets better because summer's coming. But I don't know. It's definitely food for thought, that one. But yeah, I've got another track for you. It's a beautiful track. I love this track. I've played it a couple of times, but I just really fancy it. It's another Stee Down track featuring Lovebirds. And it's actually a track that, it's quite a long track, but it's classified as a timeless piece. It was top of the charts for 6 weeks back in 2011, and I just couldn't agree more. It's such a heartwarming song, and boy, is it cold today. Something to lift the soul, something to lift the spirits, and it's literally called Want You In My Soul. So I'm going to play that for you today. It's just, it's a beautiful track. So I hope you agree and enjoy.

another absolute track. That is one of my favorite songs. Absolutely gets me going. And that was Rouge by a French DJ called Giod Solid. And that was, you can find that on his album called Homesick, which was released, it was actually released a year ago. Same date, 2 years ago. I keep thinking it's 2025. Does anyone else do that? Anyway, definitely feeling the vibes. I've got another awesome track. Oh, this track is so good. It's such an uplifting track. Also, the art on it, the DJ... No, what's it called? Like, the vinyl art is really cool. It's got, like, a disco ball. It's like a world disco ball in someone's hands. It's so cool. And it's by... We've got the beautiful vocals from Spanish DJ Ida and Seb Jr. And this is Come Back. It's so good. I love it.

Oh yeah, another groovy flamingo pear tune. That was Hold It. You heard that on Radio 1. This has been Groove Mode, and I'm Sarah G, and I've got time for one more track for you. And I don't know about anyone else, but I'm suddenly feeling picked up. I'm feeling inspired. I'm feeling motivated. Yeah, I'm excited. But I'm saving the best for last. This is an absolute tune. It's by Flambé, which is also such a cool name. It's an absolute get up and dance track. But thank you so, so, so much for tuning in. You are all awesome. And until next week, take care of yourself. Get those positive vibes flowing. Inspiration striking, I don't know. Life be good. But this is Double Cross. I'll catch you next week. Bye.

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1: Ortiputi genre skewing art rock four piece Bunchy's Big Score are blasting into a new era with Wanda's Bicycle, their second album in less than 12 months. 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

America. 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Look what I'm whipping now. This is America. 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Look how I'm living now. Police be tripping now. Yeah, this is America. 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I got the strap. I gotta carry 'em. 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Yeah, yeah, this is gorilla. Yeah, yeah, I'ma go get the bag. Yeah, yeah, or I'ma get the pad. Yeah, yeah.

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7: Kia ora, tēnā koutou, it is me, Cass, here with you for the Wednesday drive. I hope everyone's had a good Wednesday. I know I sure have. Uni's getting back into the swing of things, and it's very fun. We're around for the news this morning. Had a good chat with Lily. I hope you're all listening to that on the show today. We're going to play some fun stuff. I'll get right into the music. I'll do some chat later. This first song I'm going to play, I'm playing it because when I heard it, I thought first and foremost about how it sounds like Fire by the Black Seeds slowed down the bass line, and that's what I thought. And here you go. I'll see what you think. I hope you like it. It's from Hugh Masekela. This is The Boys Doing It. 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

There we go. That was Hugh Masekela with The Boys Doing It. You are listening to Radio 191 FM. And I am Cass, here with you for the Wednesday Drive. Do you get what I mean about the intro sounding like Fire by the Black Seeds? We just got the doom, doom, doom, doom. I'm not going to hum through that bass line for you because nobody cares. We're going to keep it going, keep it international for a wee bit before I bring it back home to play you through some New Zealand releases, some Aotearoa releases that I've been really liking lately. But we'll keep it international for now. We're keeping it quite funky. I think that's sort of the overarching theme of the show, is the funkiness. Here is Yin Yin. This album I listened to, shameful, but it got recommended to me on YouTube and I liked the album cover. And so I listened to it in 2019. It's called The Rabbit That Hunts Tigers. It's got a really cool album cover. If you look it up online, it's by Yin Yin. And here is one of my favourite songs off it called Disco Disco. It's 12 minutes past four and you're listening to Radio 1.

That was Six Guru from Carnivorous Plant Society. You are listening to Radio 191 FM, and I am Cass, here with you for the Wednesday drive. I hope everyone's having a good Wednesday. Like I said before, back at uni, get ahead. It's first weekend. Do all the readings. Write all the notes. I'm trying to be proactive this semester. It felt really nice today to be in the class having done all the readings and be able to put my head up and answer the questions, because I'm that guy, and I have a crippling fear of silence. So if the teacher asks a question and no one answers it, I will answer it. And I think you guys should too, okay? I'm sick of feeling horrendous every time I do it. I'd really like it if other people would start doing it as well, because it actually makes me want to crawl out of my skin when no one answers the question. And the teacher's just there looking at, well, the lecturer's just there looking at everyone. I digress. We're going to go back to the Hugh Masekela vibe for a wee bit. And then we're going to get very Kiwi. We play a bit of Psycho Gab, a bit of Bad Tab. But let's just... Hugh Masekela is from South Africa, by the way, if you don't know who he is. And he was an incredibly prolific musician and brass player. He was also... an incredible politician for African rights in South Africa. My God, for an anti-apartheid political figure. Like, he was an incredible person, and he's got an incredible amount of music out. He's really pivotal in the sort of Afro-psychedelica movement in the 60s and 70s. I recommend you look him up. He's very cool. This is another person in the... in a similar genre, called Willie Wright. And this is a song of his called Telling the Truth. And it was, this was re-released by Numero Group, which is a re-release label that I really like. So here you go. This is Right On for the Darkness, and you're listening to Radio 191 FM. I hope you like it.

Okay, if you couldn't tell from me cutting myself off, I started talking about the wrong song for a bit there. But that was obviously a cover of Curtis Mayfield. That was Right On for The Darkness, covered by Willie Wright. And now we're going to bring it on home. Listen to a bit of Aotearoa music. Here's a bit of Psycho Gab with Piano Man. You are listening to Te Reo Irirangi Kotahi, the Wednesday Drive with Cass. It's 25 minutes past 4.

That was Tamaki Makaurau, five-piece Psycho Gab with their song Piano Men. You are listening to Radio 191 FM and it is 30 minutes to 4. I mean, 30 minutes past 4. 30 minutes to 5. It's half past 4. Almost there. Well, if you finish work at 5 o'clock, you're almost there. We're going to go from Tamaki Makaurau down to Te Whanganui o Tara here with a lovely musical offering from the lovely lads of Bad Tab. Here's Sweetness. Hope you like it.

The Mermaidens with Push It. And before that, you heard Bad Tab with Sweetness. You are listening to Te Reo Irirangi Kotahi. I am Cass, here with you for the Wednesday Drive. I'm going to play you next just the song that, I've been really loving this album from Water From Your Eyes. It's called All A Dance. It's from 2018, and it's a really great album. I heard two songs of it, and they were really poppy. And then I kind of, just on a whim, thought I'd listen to the whole album, and it's really genre-diverse and interesting and cool. So I recommend it. If you're looking for some new music, I wanted to have a quick chat. I'll try to keep it short, because it is political, as per always. This morning on the news, obviously, we talked about how Paul Henry is running for the ACT Party. And that is important. Obviously, it's news. It's an announcement. There were other things happening in the ACT Party yesterday that definitely got outshone by Paul Henry's announcement. Some people are saying that that wasn't on accident. I cannot confirm or deny that. So I just thought it's important for you to know another piece of news relating to the ACT Party that happened over the time of that press conference. And it is that the former ACT Party president admitted to another sexual abuse charge. And I won't go into anything about the charges because it's pretty yucky. And it's the third or fourth time that this has happened. That he is, that Timothy Jago has come out and said again, oops, I've remembered this time. So yeah, just remember when you're voting the people, you know, who helped build these things and helped build these parties. And just, make sure you don't just read the news that's exciting. It's hard. I mean, I write headlines. It's hard to do, to not just pick the news that's going to be engaging, but sometimes it can be worth having a good look, reading the newspaper, reading Critic, just a diverse range of sources. Make sure they are reliable. Please don't get your news off Facebook. Anyway, it's 20 minutes to 5, and I'm going to play you the song that I've been sort of marching around, the album, like I said, that I've been marching around campus with, because it feels really good, it's punchy, it's fun. This is the first song of the album, and there are many, many other good ones. I recommend you go and listen to All The Dance from Water From Your Eyes. It's the name of the band. Here's the first song, it's called Let It Ring. 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And I'm Cass, here with you for the Wednesday Drive. Hope you like it.

That was Water From Your Eyes with Let It Ring. I hope you liked it. That's a Chicago band, but we're going to loop a background, bring it on home. Here is a Wellington band, obviously, called Breaches, with their song Wellington Is Dead. It is 13 minutes to 5, and you are listening to Te Reo Irirangi Kotahi The One. Keep on listening.

Obviously, that was Ween with Zoloft, and you are listening to Radio 191 FM. Before Ween, you heard Wellington is Dead from Breeches, a new tune. Now we're heading to Whanganui, no, not to Whanganui, to Tamaki Makaurau to hear some new music from Tamaki Makaurau. What did they call themselves? Garage rock, post-punky stuff. They're called CCTV. This is off their new album, Empire. I think they're doing one performance of this new album because they broke up right after releasing it. So if you can go to see them, I believe they're playing in Wellington. So if you can go up and see them in Te Whanganui Atara, do so. This is a new album, they're a new band, so I'm just getting to know them. Hopefully you guys can get to know them too. This is their song, End of History, and you are listening to Te Reo Irirangi Kotahi.

0: was End of History by CCTV off their new album Empire that came out 2 weeks ago. I thought my takeaway from that song was that the production was really beautiful. And then I went to look at who produced it, and it was Dee Stevens at Roundhead. So there you go. That brother should take a day off, honestly. Like, he could chill out. He could stop making such well-produced music. We are now going to play for you a bit of Psychic TV, a song called Opiate, and then a bit of Faust. I've played Faust before, but I'll play some more again. I think they're very fun. But, hey, would you look at that? It's 5 o'clock.
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3: Radio 1.

There we go. An incredible song of an incredible album. If you haven't listened to Faust, obviously you should. That song's from 1973. From Faust 4, I believe it is. It's on the second CD. Well, I mean, but yeah. There's remasters on there, it doesn't matter. We're going to play a bit of Boards of Canada, because I love Boards of Canada, but I feel like I don't play them very much on this show. I've got a lot of like sort of ambient electronica stuff in the vault, and on vinyl. If anyone would like to listen to it, I could do a show of just that stuff. It would be very fun. Here is Prophecy at 1420 hertz. I hope you like it. You're listening to Te Reo Irirangi Kotahi. It's 9 minutes past 5. You will have the gig guide at 5:30.

Correct. I am the truth.

That was Eternal Dust with 17. Before that, you heard Prophecy at 1420 Hertz from Boards of Canada. Kia ora, ki te whakarongo mai koe ki te reo irirangi kotahi. I am Cass, here with you for the Wednesday Drive. It's 5:15, so we'll get through a few more tunes and then I'll be back in with the Rad Times gig guide. In the meantime, here's a bit of Voom. I hope you enjoy.

Voom Sandwich. There was Beth by Voom. Before that, you heard Mama E Papa from Fantastic Furniture. And before that, Beautiful Day by Voom as well. 26 minutes past five. I hope everyone's having a good drive home. I'm Cass, here with you for the Wednesday drive while you listen to Te Reo Irirangi Kotahi, The One. Here is a bit of Workhorse to take you through till the Rad Times Gig Guide at 5:30. We'll be giving you all the gigs for the week. This is a song called Dream Horse. You're listening to The One.

0: Kia ora anō, hoki mai anō. It is now time for the Rad Times Gig Guide. I hope you like that song. That was Workhorse with their song Dream Horse. Yeah, nice. Got that the right way around. Gigs this week. Tonight at U-Bar, it is Pint Night, and Radio 1 is doing a band t-shirt jam. So if you wear a band t-shirt, well, wear a band t-shirt. That is the theme for Rio Week and for Pint Night tonight. Stay safe out there. Look after your friends. Everyone's in the same boat. Just be kind. Also on this week, we have weekly Wednesday stand-up comedy at Inch Bar. That's at 7:30 and it's $5 entry. We've also got on Thursday Turtle Hearts and Sienna Baker playing at Inch Bar with Cleo's. That's at 8 p.m. and it's Koha entry. The OUSA Rio Week 26 house party is on at U-Bar. Tickets are from flickit.co.nz and that is on at 9 p.m. On Friday, Oscar Dowling has got his In the Kingswood on Benedict Street album release tour at Pearl Diver with Little Old Man. Tickets are from Under the Radar and it's at 9 p.m. Lipstick Cherry, Amanita and Fubar are also playing at the Crown Hotel. That is at 9 p.m. and tickets are from Under the Radar. Julian Temple is playing at Inch Bar at 7:30 on Friday and that is Koha entry. On Saturday, we've got Logan Edwards, Belong to Someone Else Tour. That is at Pearl Diver, and he is playing with Emily Esplin. We have also got the Mind Takers, Serial Crush, and Plague Country playing on Saturday night. They're playing at the Crown. It's at 8 p.m. and it's $10 entry. Dale Kerrigan is having their Heavy, Greasy, Noisy Bitch gig at Port Chalmers Pioneer Hall with Seek Help and Deaf Raccoon. It's at 7 p.m. It's Koha entry and it's all ages. John E. Jeans is playing at Inch Bar. That's at 7:30 and it's Koha entry. And I believe that's it for the week. There we are. I've scrolled a bit too far. Yeah, on Sunday, sorry, we've got Otapoti Green Party campaign launch at at O'ahi Ora, featuring Turtle Hearts, Cleo's and Flying Man. That's at 5 p.m. Get along to that if you're interested. I'll be there. The Big Jazz Apple is also on at Sunday. That's at Inch Bar and it's at 4:30 and it's Koha entry. And that is everything for the Rad Times Gig Guide. We'll get back into the tunes now. Get along to one of those. I think I'm going to be at Oscar Dowling's show because Little Old Man haven't played together in ages and I haven't got to see them yet and I'm very excited for it. Head along to one of them if you can. Plenty of Koha ones on there. So give what you can. We're going to play some Goat now. Some sort of crazy world, funky, rocky, psychedelic-iness. I've played it on here before. I love it. I know Fee likes it too and that makes me feel good about my music. If he also likes it, it makes me think that it must be all right. So let's get it started. This is Goat with Golden Dawn. 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
1: The important thing is this, to be able at any moment to sacrifice what we are for what we could become.

That was Tall Man, Skinny Lady from Tai Segao. Like I said, that was Tall Man, Skinny Lady. And you are listening to Radio 191 FM. I am Cass, here with you for the Wednesday drive. It's 41 minutes past five. I hope everyone is having a nice drive. I hope everyone's enjoying the music. There, quick reminder that there is a student strike for education on the 29th of July at 12 p.m. on the Union Lawn. And you should all go there. Because, well, if you're at uni, you should all go there. And even if you're, I don't know, I just think education is really, really important. And I think with all these complaints about growth in the economy, to invest in educating your young people is a proven way to get money back into the economy. That's not my opinion. That is an economic fact. But anyway, just a reminder that your last day to vote, the last day for Māoris who are already enrolled to change role, is the 6th of August at midnight. And also the last day to enroll to vote in the election is the 25th of October. So if you aren't enrolled to vote, enroll to vote right now. Or enroll to vote as soon as possible. I'm going to play you a bit more of Carnivorous Plant Society. We were playing them earlier on, but they're sounding really good. So here is a newer song from them. This one is called Thinking About the Planets. Oh, it's off their new album, I Am Always Listening.

You heard before that. Sorry, my computer is lagging like crazy. You heard Eyes Closed from Melody's Echo Chamber. And it's 10 minutes to 6, so I'm going to play you a tune recommended to me from, as most tunes are for me, my dad. This is Silver Apples. Very, very cool tunes. This is called Love Finger, and I hope you like it, because I do.

That was Silver Apples with Love Fingers. If you don't know about Silver Apples, they were from New York. They were from New York in the 60s, and they built their own synthesizers. They built their own synthesizers, and they performed on them, and it was a duo, and they were just massively influential to so many bands that I love, like Stereolab and Spaceman 3 and... Oh my goodness! Just for psychedelia and electronic rock and underground rock, they really did so much. It's just such cool music, and I know that it is obviously very early, and some of the mixing can be a little bit hard on the ear. But I think it's great. They also when they were recording it, they shared the space with Jimi Hendrix. And they recorded a song with them. Anyway, very, very cool. Worth looking into. A fun little side group there. Keeping it New York, but moving it much more modern. Let's see what the outcome of all those innovations in early New York psychedelica resulted in. Here is Crumb, great New York band that I love. That makes, I suppose you call it psychedelic music now. This is their song, Part 3. You're listening to Te Reo Irirangi Kotahi, 7 minutes to 6. And I'm Cass. This is The Drive.

Slow Burner 2. I let you get the intro there. I like the intro, sorry. I think it might sometimes feel like there's a bit of quiet, but I like the intros to songs. I think people put them there for a reason, so most of the time I like to listen to them. Before that, you heard Do I Make You Feel Shy from Conan Moccasin, and before that, Part 3 from Crumb. I've got a bit of homework to do, so I'm going to quit talking probably now. I'll keep playing the tunes. But, yeah, I think I'm just going to go a bit quiet. If, like I said before, enroll to vote. If you are Māori, make that decision. If you'd like to be on the Māori roll, talk to your whānau, talk to people around you to help you make that decision so that you feel confident in it. Use your autonomy, vote, make some change. If you're a student, go to the Student Strike for Education on the 29th of July at 12 p.m. on the Union Lawn. If you're an adult, support the students. It's not that fun. You guys probably remember it. Probably wasn't that fun for you either. And that's about that. Keep an eye on the news. Be vigilant. That is all I will say. And now, for my last tune, I'm going to play a bit of Fraser Days, because I like Fraser Days. I've definitely played this song before, but it's one of my favourite songs. It just feels really big, and I think it's a good closeout. It's 7 minutes past six, and this is Bigger. You're listening to Radio 1.

So I lied. That's actually not going to be my last. Well, that's not going to be the last time I talk. I'm going to play. I'm going to talk you through the stuff I've got queued up so you don't feel abandoned. We've got some Julia Jacklin off her new album that comes out. Oh, I think it's on the 25th of September. That's just off the top of my head. I might be wrong, but I love her, so I have got it memorized quite well. So we'll be playing one of her singles that she's released before that comes out. Gonna play Keep a Kiwi. Got some Ringlets, some Saltwater Criminals with their new song, some Office Dog, Emily Alice, Oscar in the Wild, who'll be playing on Friday at Pearl Diver. So there you go. Everything's all go. I hope you guys enjoy the tunes. Let's start with a bit of Julia. This is Get Away From Me. I Think I'll Love You Soon. And you're listening to The One. I'm Cass. Love you, bye.

The human ear is one of the world's most ingenious and perfect reproducing instruments. For many years, recording engineers and scientists have strived to present to your ears, through records, the finest sound and art we're creating and science.

0: Ho Ta Miro 2025 is an installation by the Mata Hall Collective, which is led by ancestral narratives of Tokuhuru Nuku, Tokuhuru Rangi, Tokuhuru Mawake, and Tokuhuru Atea, the four winds or the pillars of the sky. Inspired by the dynamic visual language of Hukahuka Whakarake, the adornments of customary kākahu, Ho Ta Miro weaves together materials and techniques in an installation that celebrates adaptation, experimentation, and mātauranga Māori across generations. Exploring the intersections between the natural fibre traditions of kākahu Māori, the arrival of wool with British and European explorers, and Aotearoa's modern wool industry. On now at the DPAG.
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1: Kick off Sem 2 with a bang! 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

0: Kia ora uti puti, and welcome to Deep Dive. You are listening to Radio 1. I am your host, Jules, and our other host is...
1: Ruby J. What's up?
0: Not much. How's your week been, Ruby J?
1: It's been all right. I've gotten through it, and that's all that matters. I'm very happy to be here, very happy to be hanging out with you.
0: Oh, me too.
1: Always happy to be in the booth. Yeah.
0: Yeah, how wonderful.
1: How's your week been?
0: It's been pretty good. Yeah, no, just working away, hanging with the pals, and equally happy to be here with you.
1: Exactly. I can't believe it's been 2 weeks.
0: Oh my goodness.
1: Last year, I feel like it's been a very eventful 2 weeks.
0: It sure has.
1: But yeah, once again, I'm very happy to be here, and I'm very excited for our electronic music show.
0: Woohoo! Tell us
1: about it. It's going to be so good. Yeah, we both have a range of tracks to play, some of our favorite electronic music. We also... both have a song of the week.
0: A song of the week, you say?
1: Another week, another song of the week. Should we call it the song of the 2 weeks?
0: Song of the 2 weeks, true. You
1: got doesn't me have there. The same ring. The no. Bi-weekly song. I will workshop that. I'll come back to you. So, Jules, what is your song of the week?
0: So, my song of the week is Can't Get You Out of My Head by Kylie Minogue.
1: Oh my God, incredible track. I'm very excited.
0: Absolutely. It is my song of the week because I have been listening to it a lot recently, and I just feel like it's such a good song. It just reminds me of being, I guess, like many different points in my life. First of all, I would say I had this on CD when I was a kid, and I had one of those cute little like mini pink CD players, and I'd always just put
1: so
0: this track
1: perfect.
0: On. Exactly. I just have a dance in my room. And I guess, yeah, it always just reminds me as well as just, you know, any of our house parties we famously have.
1: Famously on record now.
0: Yeah, exactly. People know. I'll throw this on. You know, as soon as I hear it, I'm straight to the dance floor.
1: It has
0: such a catchy, what's the word for it? I don't know. It's a very catchy song, and I really like it.
1: It's got a good rhythm to it, yeah.
0: Some would say that you can't get it out of your head. And in saying that, I think we're going to start with that song, and after that one, we'll come back for your song of the week.
1: How good.
0: Looking forward to. So, yeah, we'll see you guys very soon.
1: Ka kite.
0: Ka kite. Ka kite.

0: Ah, what a great song. Honestly, just wanted to get up and boogie in the booth. Ah, so good.
1: Such an incredible track.
0: So talented. I'm very excited to hear about your song of the week, Ruby J. Would you like to tell us about that one?
1: I would love to tell you about that one. My song of the week is Operator Pliz. I was saying earlier, I don't really know how to say Pliz.
0: Yeah,
1: Pliz. Operator Pliz by Amamelia. It's the Amoogie remix. I love Amoogie. I saw them for the first time at Laneway in 2019.
0: Oh my goodness.
1: Absolutely blew my mind. Just so incredibly talented. And the producer who's now doing music as Karu is really inspiring to me. Yeah, and Amamelia themselves is just incredible. Played here at the 2022 SRN Awards
0: as a
1: student radio superstar for sure.
0: Legend.
1: And yeah, I just love their music so much. I love, once again, the way that they produce music is so inspiring. So many like kind of like janky fun sounds, so many cool little drum machines. So much interesting layering, and the combination of Amoogie coming together with Amamelia is always so special, and I loved this EP from Amamelia on its own, so all the remixes are very special. Yeah, so I don't know, I could honestly talk about both of them and this song for a really long time. It is definitely my favorite electronic song of at least the last decade.
0: Oh my goodness.
1: And yeah, I don't know, I love the lyrics. I love everything about it. It's just so fun and upbeat and unserious. And yeah, shall I stop talking about it and let's just play it?
0: Here we go. This is
1: Operator Pliz, Amoogie remix by Amamelia.
0: Whoop, whoop.

0: Kia ora, Uti Puti. This is Deep Dive. I'm Jules, and we have here
1: Ruby J.
0: And you just heard Ruby's amazing song of the week, which was
1: Operator Plus by Amamelia and Amugi. Such an incredible track. One of my favourite electronic tracks absolutely ever. So very happy to share it with you.
0: Oh, it was so wonderful. Thank you for introducing me. After that, we also had Dancing on My Own by Robin, which I was inspired to add to this playlist because I watched a movie with my parents on the weekend called Letters to Isabel. Have you watched that movie?
1: I have not watched that movie.
0: Oh, it's quite a, it reminds me of early 2000s sort of romance, but it had a really like emotional important part in the movie where that song played, and I just thought this is the perfect place to put that song.
1: Amazing.
0: Yeah.
1: Such a good song. Oh, like just incredible vibes all around.
0: Absolutely. And so anyway, we're at the part in our show where we will be doing
1: What are we doing, Jules? I know exactly what we're doing. I just have no brain right now.
0: Me too.
1: We're doing some news. I have a little news story for you.
0: Ooh, I can't.
1: How good. It's not much of a news story, but it is some news.
0: Ooh.
1: Leading into this election. It is an election year, and please, if you have not enrolled to vote, I would highly encourage that you enroll to vote, because you cannot vote on election day this year. It is insane how much of voter suppression is normalized, but this is not my news story. My news story is about the upcoming polls for the upcoming elections.
0: Ooh.
1: So the latest poll results are in, and they are reading with a scarily high New Zealand First number, a scarily high ACT number, and some scarily high national numbers. I'm kind of bracing myself a little bit, but Labour is polling quite high at about 34%. Greens at just over 10%. The Opportunity Party has been an interesting one this election as well, and I think it is going to be a really, really interesting election overall. Yeah, so I don't know. That's my news. It's not the most news of news, but it's, yeah.
0: I think it's very important news and things that the people need to be well aware of and keep their eyes on. Because,
1: well, exactly. Yeah. And also, the National Party has absolutely hit its lowest level of support since Chris Luxon has become leader, which is crazy that it was already, you know, not doing so well prior to that, and now it's at its all-time low, because 28% polling for the National Party is insane.
0: Gosh, yeah.
1: So, yeah, it's going to be a really interesting election, and once again, please enroll to vote if you haven't enrolled to vote, because your power is in your vote, and it matters, please. So, yeah.
0: Yeah.
1: That's enough political ranting, shall we?
0: What we do best. Should we go into some music, Ruby J?
1: I think we shall. What have you got for us next, Jules?
0: So next up, I have Prayer in C, the Robin Schultz radio edit, Safe for Radio. It's by Lily Wood and The Prick, which doesn't sound very safe for radio, but, you know. And after that, we'll have another one of my favourite electronic songs, which is Under Your Spell by Snow Strippers.
1: Good.
0: Should we deep dive into some music, Ruby J?
1: I think we should jump in. Let's go. 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
0: Keep it locked.

0: Oh my goodness, those were some wonderful songs. I was having a wee boogie in the booth part two. We had Prayer in C by Lily Wood and The Prick. And following that, we had Under Your Spell by Snow Strippers. Absolutely wonderful songs.
1: So, so good.
0: Heck yeah. So next up, we're going to have, this song's not new, but by the House of 2000, an Ooty Pooty legend, who has just released a new album. I beg you all to go check it out.
1: Such an incredible album. I have been listening to it absolutely on repeat this whole week.
0: Oh, call me when you get home.
1: So exciting. No, ooh,
0: actually, no,
1: Miss Bitchy.
0: Silly me. Wrong way around. Ah, such a good song. I am very excited for them to hopefully bring some gigs to Dunedin.
1: Yeah, surely. Yeah, they played in February, but it's been a minute. I missed that show. I was working the next day.
0: Did you? Oh, my goodness.
1: Yeah, so sad. Everyone went along.
0: Oh, I was there. I was front of the crowd. I was rocking and popping. So, yeah, following that, we're going to have another one of my favourite songs. Not so much the same genre as some of our other ones have been playing, but it is Pixelated Kisses by Joji.
1: Incredible.
0: I love that song. I listen to it on the way to work all the time. It just gets me ready to go. So, in saying all that, we will move on to some wonderful music. You're listening to Radio 1. I'm Jules.
1: I'm Ruby J.
0: Keep it locked.

0: Hello, Ooty Putty. You just heard Pixelated Kisses. Oh, actually, first we had Miss Bitchy by House of 2000. Wonderful new song that just came out recently off House of 2000's new album, Miss Bitchy. Following that, we had Pixelated Kisses by Joji, which I absolutely adore. Has just such a strong, heavy feeling in a good way for me. And following that, we had Shiny Collarbone by, surprisingly, the 1975. You would not think that was one of their songs, but it sure was.
1: I'm glad there was no Matty Healy present, because was incredible.
0: it always is when he's not there, that man.
1: I do think George Daniel is a fantastic producer, and I think that was proven with Brat. Well and truly, there's a reason why that hit charts, and I do think that the combination of him and A.G. Cook especially is chef's kiss.
0: Oh, absolutely. He pulls that band together. Not that little rat front man. I feel like that's a thing in music sometimes, is that the front men seem to get a lot of credit.
1: Oh, well, there's a lot of ego in that, you know? I feel like it's all tied up together.
0: Absolutely. But yeah, so now we're going to move on to a very fun segment. What segment are we doing, Ruby J?
1: Queer History of the Week. My queer history this week is obviously electronic music themed. We're going to talk about the legacy of Sophie.
0: Yeah. Wonderful.
1: Just like.
0: Incredible.
1: Do not need to introduce Sophie. And honestly, I kind of will, but I kind of won't. So if you've listened to electronic music over the last decade, you've probably heard Sophie's influence, even if you didn't really realize it. Sophie was a Scottish producer, songwriter, and DJ who completely changed what electronic pop could sound like. When she started releasing music in the early 2010s, tracks like Bip and Lemonade sounded like they came from a whole nother planet. Instead of warm analog synths or realistic instrument sounds, she built tracks off these super glossy, metallic, almost plastic-like textures. Huge bass and squeaky synths, bubbly pops and sounds that honestly shouldn't really work together, but somehow they just do. And that approach became a huge part of what we'd now call hyperpop, but it also reached so much further than that. I think you can hear Sophie's influence across experimental club music and even mainstream pop right through to today. And I think what makes Sophie's legacy especially important in queer electronic music is that her production wasn't just unique. It really reflected ideas around identity and transformation. And I think, yeah, electronic music has always had deep roots in queer communities, from Chicago house to Detroit techno, club culture all across the world, and Sophie really built on that history. And that's why I think, yeah, I don't know, her legacy is just so important. And I think for a lot of queer listeners, especially trans listeners, that idea really resonated. And I think she really challenged a lot of ideas about, I guess, what electronic music could be and how that could be viewed and the spaces that that could play in. And I think that her production especially was just the most powerful part of it all. And in 2017, she released It's Okay to Cry, the first time many fans really saw her publicly presenting as a trans woman. And then a year later, she released her only studio album, Oil of Every Pearl's Uninsides, which explored identity, vulnerability, and transformation through some of the most inventive and authentic electronic production that's ever been put on a pop record, if I do say so myself. It was even nominated for a Grammy, which is a huge moment for experimental electronic music. Yeah, and obviously Sophie's relationship with Charlie XCX is a big part of just pop culture in general in the world. And I think, yeah, the legacy that Charlie is upholding in Sophie's name, I think, is really beautiful. And yeah, I think a lot of people sleep on Sophie really hard, and electronic music would not be what it is without her. And as soon as we had to do a piece of queer history for this show, I went, who else but Sophie? So that's a little tidbit about Sophie and Sophie's legacy. Yeah, I'm going to play some Sophie later, so stay locked.
0: Heck yeah. It's actually, yeah, quite interesting to hear more about Sophie, because I feel like I had one of those experiences that a lot of fans do, where I didn't actually find out about Sophie until after she'd passed away. So I feel like actually, like, obviously a very sad way to, like, connect with an artist, but, like, listening to her stuff after that, it felt like, I don't know, a lot more deeper and, like, special, and especially the Charlie XCX influence as well. Like,
1: yeah, she just released a track, well, like, obviously not her, but the foundation of Sophie just released a track with Muna, which is really exciting, and it's cool that, like, under her name and in her legacy, they're still, yeah, releasing new music that is, yeah, kind of synthesized off some of her old stuff that was still sitting there, so yeah, I just think it's so special.
0: Oh, that's so, so cool. Wonderful. Yeah, Sophie, and I can't wait to hear some Sophie later.
1: Oh, I'm very excited.
0: Beautiful.
1: Okay, what have we got coming up next?
0: So next up, I have queued a song called Dance Yourself Clean. You may know them, or them, the artist, LCD Sound System.
1: I do know LCD Sound System. Incredible.
0: Oh, so wonderful. And then following that, I've got Echo Zones by Blank Banshee. And I actually used to embarrassingly work, well, I shouldn't say that, work at a place called Shosha, which is one of the vape stores in town. And I used to work with a young man called Tom Schultz, who is actually an artist himself now. I can't quite remember the name of his current band, but he's been in quite a few in Dunedin. He was famously in Porpoise.
1: Yeah.
0: But he actually had some influence on the song. I think he worked alongside the people to make this one, Echo Zones. So yeah, so he used to play it all the time at Shosha. So anytime I hear the song, it just makes me think of him. So yeah, I'm very excited to hear that one afterwards. But we will start with Dance Yourself Clean. You're listening to Radio 1. I'm Jules.
1: I'm Ruby Jay. Keep it locked.
0: See y'all soon.

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2: Kia ora utipoti, this is Deep Dive. You are listening to Radio 1. We just had some lovely tracks. Firstly, we had Dance Yourself Clean by LCD Sound System. Following that, we had Echo Zones by Blank Banshee. And after that, we had Heart Dub by... Am I allowed to say this word on radio?
3: You definitely are. Oh,
2: fuckers. Love that song. It's a new one that I found on my Discover Weekly a couple weeks ago, I'd like to say, and I've been listening to it a bit. It's absolutely wonderful.
3: Such a good song. I love Fuckers. I love their most recent album.
2: Ooh, I'm going to have to...
3: Actually, so incredible. I think it's... Oh, is how I keep saying it, but I think it's just oh.
2: Oh, the name of the album.
3: Oh, yeah.
2: I'm just saying your reaction to it. I was like, you can say whatever you want.
3: No, it's literally an oh.
2: Oh my God, I love it.
3: No, so incredible. They played at Laneway year before last.
2: Oh, wait, the year we both went?
3: Yeah.
2: I didn't even see them. Oh my God. Goodness, where was I? Probably didn't get through the gates in time, actually, knowing me.
3: So
2: that was a great
3: real
2: Laneway.
3: So real. No, seriously, who's going to play next Laneway is always the question.
2: Ooh, I've seen some rumours.
3: I've seen some Slater rumours.
2: Oh my goodness, I would be there in a second.
3: Fingers crossed for some Slater rumours.
2: Please.
3: Being true.
2: So what do we got next, Ruby J?
3: Next up, we have more House of 2000. We have some stuff from the first album, Call Me When You Get Home. Ooh. We've got Lock Me Down, such an incredible track. After that, we have some One Tablespoon and Chirichola with Limousina. And after that, we have Coco and Clear with Dealer and George Daniel. It's the George Daniel remix. Coco and Clear are just simply amazing, and that album is like one I just keep coming back to, never get sick of. So incredible. But yeah, we'll kick it off with Lock Me Down by House of 2000. 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

0: 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This is Deep Dive, and you just heard The Hills by Coco and Claire Claire, featuring Dealer, the George Daniel remix. One of my favorite tracks, to be honest. I was listening to that at the gym yesterday, and it always gives me absolutely all the energy that I need to exist, not gonna lie. I'm very excited about what we have coming up next. But in the meantime, we have Jules' News of the Week. Jules, do you want to take it away?
1: Ooh, I sure do. Mine is also, I guess, well, not I guess, it's definitely a political news story of the week. So it was announced this week that the one and only Paul Henry, one of New Zealand's most controversial media figures, has stepped down from his role at the TVNZ board and is instead standing for the equally controversial ACT Party in hopes of becoming an elected member of parliament in the November elections. How do we feel about that, Ruby J?
0: Absolutely. Some words I can't say, but absolutely disgusting, to be honest. I was literally this morning watching a compilation video of his worst moments on One Breakfast, and I just can't imagine that man existing, to be honest, let alone running as a member of parliament. I could be a lot more scathing, don't you worry.
1: No, me too. You should have seen me and my coworkers' faces when we read that in the news yesterday.
0: Exactly.
1: Henry said about the change that his wife and him have 10 grandchildren, and like every grandparent, I want them to grow up in a country that rewards success, values freedom, and gives people every opportunity to build a better life through their own efforts. Which kind of made me question why he's putting his faith in the ACT Party to achieve these things, but each to their own, I guess.
0: Exactly. The fact that he has 10 grandchildren is also very scary.
1: I'm like,
0: the fact that I could run into some Henry spawn on the street.
1: Oh my goodness, can you imagine? But
0: They could not even be called Henry. We could not even know.
1: Oh my god, yeah, no, that's pretty scary.
0: Guys, watch out. Anywhere you go on the street, there could be a baby of poor Henry.
1: Oh my goodness, yeah.
0: You're never safe.
1: Yeah, we're never safe. I see he's been grifted it up with David Seymour. I'm not surprised at
0: the stuff that he said on Breakfast alone, let alone like everything else that he's ever done and created, are just like such a deep platform of hate.
1: Oh, literally.
0: I cannot fathom what that would be like in a parliamentary sense. Like, it just... Oh, my God.
1: Oh, he's going to fit right in between what's his name? I went to call him Brian Tamaki, but I feel like their vibes are just the same to me. But old Winnie, I feel like he's...
0: Winston Bennett and Brian Tamaki.
1: Just, they give off the same awful
0: energy. They do, unfortunately, give off the same aura.
1: Yeah, but no, he'll fit in right between Winnie and David Seymour, hopefully, on the back burner.
0: Surely, yeah.
1: Anyway, enough of my political rants as well.
0: Let's dive into something a little more lighthearted, a little more fun. We have some Eden Burns coming up with Wand, and then after that we have Hollaback Bitch by Muramasa and Shy Girl. I love Shy Girl so much. I'm so excited for these tracks. So here's Wand by Eden Burns. 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

0: You're listening to Radio 191 FM, and this is Deep Dive. I'm Ruby J.
1: And I'm Jules.
0: And you just heard Sophie and Kim Petras with Reason Why, and before that you heard Oompa by Fuckers. Some incredible tracks. You heard a little bit about Sophie earlier. Sophie and Kim Petras is the most beautiful combination of humans that could ever exist. And you should feel pretty blessed, to be honest.
1: Absolutely.
0: It's really telling you how you should feel right now.
1: That's the sort of deep content we get on Deep Dive.
0: Exactly. Exactly. So, Jules, do we have a bit of queer history from you coming up?
1: Sure do. So my queer history of the week actually is electronic themed as well. And you mentioned a bit about Sophie being involved with kind of the house party or like house music sort of vibe. Mm-hmm. And my queer history of the week focuses on Frankie Knuckles, who was a gay DJ and producer known as the godfather of house music. Knuckles moved to Chicago. Oh, yes, you said Chicago house music, which is what reminded me. Knuckles moved to Chicago in 1977 to run a famous club called The Warehouse, where he helped create what is currently known as house music, named after the club itself. The club mainly played to a marginalised crowd of black and gay dancers and was a pivotal moment in the queer music and disco movement. In 1979, after the disco era started to taper off, record labels stopped investing in new music songs. Sorry, new disco songs? Music songs?
0: No more music songs.
1: The prohibition of music.
0: This is when music died.
1: Exactly. To keep his crowd dancing, Knuckles started buying obscure European electronic records and soul imports. He added heavy bass and drum machines to remix these tracks live on two turntables. Because the dancers loved this unique sound, the music became known simply as House from the Warehouse. Eventually, people just started calling it house music. In 1983, Knuckles left the Warehouse to open his own club called the Power Plant. Here, he shifted from just mixing records to making his own original music. He was also known for remixing popular songs into new club anthems, such as songs from Michael Jackson and Diana Ross. He even won a Grammy for his remix of the year in 1997.
0: Incredible.
1: Yeah, such a legend, eh? Knuckles unfortunately passed away at the age of 59 in 2014, but is well remembered within the queer and music communities as a foundation of modern dance music.
0: So cool.
1: Gosh, yeah. Like, I was so shocked to hear that. I feel like I hadn't really heard that story before, so actually getting to research
0: Neither.
1: And it being, like, queer influence was really, really cool, because I was always wondering, like, I guess, like, what constitutes house music or kind of what is the history. So, yeah, learning that was really fun.
0: Really, really cool.
1: Yeah. Nice. That was absolutely wonderful.
0: Should we dive back into some tunes?
1: We sure should. What have we got
0: next
1: coming up?
0: Next up, we have Pink Panthers with Another Life, and after that we have DJ Susie with Aqua.
1: Ooh,
0: yeah.
1: Yeah.
0: Very exciting.
1: Did you hear Pink Panthers at Laneway this year?
0: I did see Pink Panthers in Laneway. I was in the line to buy pizza at the time. But I was watching from afar. I was unfortunately extremely hungry.
1: So fair.
0: Had to brave those like hour long queues for some food. It was nuts.
1: Yeah.
0: But yeah, sacrificed. At least I could still see all of Pink Panthers and was thoroughly enjoying just in the hot sun.
1: Heck yeah. Oh, I love it. Well, let's dive in.
0: But yeah, I'm so excited. Here is Another Life by Pink Panthers. 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

I've been all around town, bass thudding, drown as these sounds come in. I've been on a high, low, free souls go only where the love is. But I've been having mood swings.

0: 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I'm Ruby J.
1: And I'm Jules.
0: And this is Deep Dive. You just heard Mood Swings by Little Sims. And before that, Aqua by DJ Suzy.
1: Those were some good songs. Good.
0: Oh, that Little Sims album is incredible. Have you listened to it?
1: No, I haven't, but I'd like to give it a listen.
0: I would highly recommend A Lot More Like That. I think that is my favourite track off the album. I just like... such good bass, so incredible. I love Little Sims in every way, shape and form, but yeah, I think like a more electronic and slightly like, yeah, slightly different from I guess the earlier Little Sims, more hip-hop style. It's really, really interesting. I really like it.
1: Yeah, and I really enjoyed that. I can't wait to hear more in the future. Yeah, what do we have coming up next, Ruby J?
0: Coming up next, we have some Mellow Downs with Hyan. Yeah. Oh, Yellow? I was going to say Yellow, Calm and Chill. Not Yellow, Mellow, Calm and Chill. And after that, we have Tawhito, the Karu remix by Mokotron. And after that, we have Board Shorts, the UK summer mix by Hyan. Some really incredible Aotearoa producers through these few tracks and some of my favourite tracks of all time. So yeah, should we just jump right in? Here's Mellow, Calm and Chill by Mellow Downs and Hyan. 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Keep it locked.

0: Kia ora, Ruby J. How are you doing?
1: Kia ora, Jules. I am doing good.
0: Sorry,
2: oh my god,
0: cut your mic.
2: How could you?
1: No, kia ora, Jules. I'm doing good. Yeah, you just heard Tuffy Tour, the Karu remix by Mokotron, and before that, you had Mellow Calm and Chill, Mellow Downs and Haiyan.
0: How wonderful. Some beautiful New Zealand representation right there.
1: So, so good. We love Haiyan especially. So incredible. Some of his stickers are actually up in here.
0: No way!
1: The I Hate UKG. Just kidding. Can you imagine Haiyan up next to it?
0: Oh, cool. No, heck yeah. I love when bands have
1: stickers. Big supporters here at Radio 1. Exactly.
0: So good.
1: Yeah, he's the producer for Who Shot Scott as well,
0: oh
1: which
0: my
1: is
0: goodness.
1: Really fun.
0: Oh, I love that.
1: So interconnected, so fantastic, so many good tunes, always.
0: Gosh, yeah, that's what they come here for.
1: Exactly, and I feel like this has been such a good show of good tunes. It's been so much fun.
0: Heck yeah, it always is with Deep Dive, isn't it?
1: Isn't it? Oh, well, yeah, I think that wraps us up for the night.
0: Yeah, have you got much on for the rest of your night?
1: Oh, absolutely not. You know me, I'm an early to bed kind of human.
0: Me too.
1: 9 o'clock's past my bedtime.
0: It's getting pretty late. What have we got as our last song of the night, Ruby J?
1: Our last song of the night is Charlie XCX featuring Rena Sawayama with Beg For You from Crash. Literally so good.
0: So good.
1: So good.
0: Wow, we'll jump into that. Good night, Deep Dive listeners. We hope you have a good rest of the night.
1: Yeah, this has been Deep Dive. I'm Ruby J.
0: And I'm Jules. Ka kite.
1: Ka kite. We'll see you in a couple weeks.
0: Woop, woop.

0: Oti-Poti genre-skewing art rock four-piece Bunchy's Big Score are blasting into a new era with Wanda's Bicycle, their second album in less than 12 months. Recorded by the legendary Nick Rowan at Southlink Studios, with backing vocals on selected tracks by none other than Robert Scott. Wanda's Bicycle is a variety of styles and a collision of feelings. Intense happiness, curiosity, venomous spite, dissociative sadness, and love. 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
1: David, I can't believe you made me late for my 3 p.m. lecture. 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
0: 1.

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1: Portiporti's genre-skewing art rock four-piece, Bunchy's Big Score, are blasting into a new era with Wanda's Bicycle, their second album in less than 12 months. 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

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Out the way vacationally, but I still pop back occasionally. Bad one talk sensationally. 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

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For everything else, there's New Zealand On Air, proudly keeping the good ship Radio 1 afloat for another 25 years.

sir, you're... Runaway bird abruptly hung by the viaduct. Strung and braised, burning on his bunts, and my time was up. Rushed away, disturbed on the sudden, my rising luck. Flying dark rays, when the knife was blood. Masquerades, hunt against a part of my life but one. Fire hushed, hatred too bloody, never a chase a fuck but hurting in my prior months. God was too anxious, killed the flock that hadn't cried enough. Caught a dunce to hide his bluff. Guns afflate the herd, no sympathy from the higher ups. Mothers pay worse, cause Chrissy don't wanna hire us. Watered up relief from the river stream, but I'm tired, nothing came from the quiet cuffs. Naming for a bona fide sniper's judge, Caesar didn't save another slice for us. Take a chance, lie, shunning mouth wide shut, jaw break to give me false stuffy and pliers cut. Little sibling package didn't manage with a lifeless husk. Cold body hatching, another one wants to bite the dust. Scruffy hair filling and plotting to grab the slightest trust. Man pairs high corrupt, couldn't bear witness when the law they couldn't slide enough. Rattled by the book, by their luck you can smell the stench, strike and punch on him. Bottle fluence took the lighter puff and pressed a shoddy try. Only bread and drop for when it's die. Got stated by his yarn pill. Time the sails in, why his tires pumped. Parmesan trails by the gratings all the while and where the mice come up. Otters on sale, pricey veil, shifting the diner rush. Tomcat dumping in, rattling for a diamond cut. Lost hat begrudgingly, partner without a minor fuss. Runaway bird abruptly hung by the viaduct. Strung and braised, burning on its bunts, and my time was up. Rushed the wave, servers on the southern, my rising luck. Flying duck raised when the knife was blunt. When the knife was blunt. Runaway bird abruptly hung by the viaduct.

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0: say?
1: I'll pretend to be you. 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

Gentlemen, I'll be the stop. 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

I just throw shots at them, venomous, so troublesome. 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I'm so fatigued. I'm no longer fairly a cold, generous, not even showing semblance to it. I know emptiness, cold and remote.

Color is

Octopussy's genre-skewing art rock four-piece, Bunchy's Big Score, are blasting into a new era with Wanda's Bicycle, their second album in less than 12 months. 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

like hallelujah. I'm a seller to my sea like Kama Sutra. I could do ya a favor, pull up on time just like a Uber. With conversation that might just lead me to your manuka. My sugar sweet thing, honey iced tea, you my seducer. Although we far away, but memories do replay. And I know I shouldn't say, but I do

0: Kia ora, welcome to the breakfast show. Yeah! How exciting. It's exciting for me because I don't usually do the breakfast show. I'm actually filling in for Lily, who is not able to make it this morning. But yes, pretty hype. We've got some stuff lined up today, including two interviews. If that sounds like something you're interested in, stick around, but you don't even know who I'm talking to yet. Silly me. We'll be having a yarn to Rain Walsh from Dunedin Thunder, which is the ice hockey team. So that'll be pretty fun. And we'll be having a yarn to Emily Esplin. If you listen to Radio 1, I'm sure you know who that is already. But the new single from them, which is called Paranoia, is out. And it slaps. I've listened to it a few times. We'll be talking all about that track. So yes, stick around. That is in the next couple hours to come. But yes, with that being said, I'll be back in a bit to yarn just a little bit. But for now, let's hear from Monkey Doo with Piss Take. All right, keep it locked. You're on the one. It is 8:15 a.m. Hopefully everyone's morning is going smoothly.
1: One, two, oh, one, two, three, four.

Hello, hello, hello. Morena. It is me, Hunter. You are on the Radio 1 91 FM breakfast show. Yes, if you're just joining or have just joined recently, you might notice that I'm not, in fact, Lily. Lily couldn't make it, so you've got me instead today. But yes, if you weren't here earlier, just want to let you know that we've got two exciting events coming up on the show today, this morning. And those events take the form of interviews with one, Rain Walsh from Dunedin Thunder. That's the ice hockey team. That's going to be a good yarn. I don't know if y'all know much about ice hockey. I feel like most Dunedinites do not. So we'll get into that. And also Emily Esplin will be joining us a bit after that to talk about the song Paranoia, which is a new release, by the way. You can listen to it right now. And we will be playing it on here for you. So maybe just stick around for that. But yes, I've just kind of stopped in here to do a little voice break because I feel like I'd be remiss if I didn't talk about this topic. I'm a big lover of cinema, big fan of the movies, and my golly gosh, we have gotten two updates for y'all who enjoy movies. Obviously, Christopher Nolan's The Odyssey comes out today. You can go and see it tonight. You can go and see it this morning, probably, if you want. So yeah, go check out one of your local cinemas and see that, because by goodness, it's looking like it's quite the triumph. If you have a look at the reviews already, pretty cracker stuff, dude. Pretty crazy. So yeah, it's really good, apparently. Let's go see it. I think we should all go see it. Let's go to the same screening, and we'll all watch it together. It'd be great. But yes, that's just update one. But I'm personally going to be seeing it tomorrow. I don't have time tonight, unfortunately. But yeah, no spoiling. 3 hours, though, which is just the standard when it comes to Christopher Nolan movies nowadays, I think. Because was Tenet around 3 hours, maybe? And then Oppenheimer was, and now this. So yeah, hopefully it's as good as Oppenheimer, if not better. So yeah, that'll be exciting. Next update, we got our first look at The Batman Part 2. If y'all were around in 2022 going to movies and stuff, you probably did catch The Batman, which is Matt Reeves directed. And it stars Robert Pattinson as the Caped Crusader himself. And finally, after all of these years, we've got our first look at Robert Pattinson in the sequel. So you can go and find that on Matt Reeves' social media. Yeah, it's pretty cool. It's just a little camera test by the looks of it. Nothing too exciting, but it's enough to be like, okay, it's real, it's happening. And I think for a lot of people, we just need to kind of see it to be like, yes, let's go, let's ride again. But yeah, that movie, unfortunately, has been delayed again until February 2028. Can you believe that? I remember when it got delayed to 2026, that was devastating. Now we're in 2026, it's coming out in 2028. Its initial release date was last year. So anyway, it's okay. It'll be peak at the end of the day, and that's what really counts. But yes, I'll stop yapping your ear off. Let's hear from Sunset Tsunami with Chillaxin' with Cherry. Never heard this song. It just sounded really joyful, and I don't know. I feel like I need that little burst of joy, and maybe we all do. But yes, let's hear it. It is 8:30 a.m. Oh yeah, and we've got Album of the Week giveaway at 9. So yeah. Make sure you're locked in for that, because you can win yourself some physical media. Woo! We'll get into that later. Alright, keep it locked.

chest, ways to fly, easy to take. You could take me in 4 hours, make me a deal, and day a piece, take it all, just stay up.

Thank you, Yuno Juno, for that banger. That is Skyscrapers by Yuno Juno. Before that, we heard Glass Vaults with Boys on Boys, and The XX with Basic Space, and also The Sour with Your God in Mind. So, let's talk about Album of the Week. We're not going to get fully into it yet, though. We're going to wait a little bit for that. That's coming up at 9, which is 9 minutes away. But I should probably inform you as to what the album is, because I realized I didn't do that just before. So yeah, hope y'all like Bungie's Big Score, because they've got a new project out, and it's called Wonder's Bicycle. So yeah, pretty sick. 11 tracks on there. It's all sounding pretty splendid. So yeah, if you're a fan of the local music scene, or specifically this band, then yeah, this might be a good opportunity to win a CD, I think? Yeah, I'm pretty sure it's a CD. So that's pretty hype. We love physical media. I think everyone can agree it's making something of a resurgence, or maybe it just never quite left. Maybe it's just too hard to kill, because physical media slaps. We all love it. So yeah, very good. Cracker Jack, you know, just epic. But yeah, I think, look, realistically, this album's a goodie, and so you don't lose anything by entering, right? More on that later. It'll just involve texting in, but you know, just let's hold off until 9, and then we'll get well into that. For now though, let's hear from Jorge with Quickly, and then a little bit of Hans Puckett with GYSS. It is 8:53. Keep it locked on the one.

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4: Heck to the year. All right, whānau. It is time. It is time for the Album of the Week giveaway. This is where you get to win some free goods. And yeah, let's just say you are in for a treat if you enjoy physical media and if you enjoy supporting your local music scene. So let's talk about this week's Album of the Week giveaway and how you can enter it, because we're doing it right now. So it is Bunchy's Big Score, the new CD. I believe the album is called Wanda's Bicycle, and it slaps, and don't just take my word for it. We'll play a couple of tracks. But yes, if you would like to win, please text on in. I'll read you out the phone number in just a second, but when you text in, just let us know what is your favorite thing about Bunchy's Big Score, the band. Otherwise, I don't know, just let me know what your favorite kind of fish is. Just something. But yeah, to give you a little bit of a taste of what the music sounds like, we're going to play two tracks. One is called Oscar Says, the other one is called You Are a Camera. And yeah, I'm just going to read out the number now, so as we listen to it, you can text on in if you so do wish to enter. From there, I'll pick someone and I can get your details so that way we can organize you collecting it. But yes, the number is 021-272-3461. That is 021-272-3461. So yeah, without further ado, let's hear some Bunchy's Big Score. Yeah, this is Oscar Says. Keep it locked.

Alrighty. You are listening to Radio 191 FM. We have just selected a winner for Bunchy's Big Score CD. So thank you very much to the person that won that. Their text in said that they really enjoyed the retro sound of Bunchy's, and I couldn't agree more. It does have that retro sort of charm to it, you know? Like, sure, the songs were recorded like this year, probably, but they do sound like they could have been from, like, the early 2000s, maybe the 90s, and I think that's a really fun aspect of their music. Yeah, I agree. So, yeah, you are our winner. I've just asked on text for your name and email just so we can sort that out. So if you're still listening, let us know those details and we can sort it out from there. But yeah, don't go anywhere because in just 13 minutes we'll be having a yarn to Rain Walsh of the Dunedin Thunder all about ice hockey and some other things such as the Heart Kids NZ Foundation. Yeah, I'm excited to get into that. I don't know much about ice hockey, so I'm going to be quite uneducated asking these questions. However, I'm excited to learn. The game is crazy. High intensity stuff. You guys should check it out. Anyway, more on that in a bit. For now, though, let's hear from the Northeast Valley with One Reason. It is 9:17 a.m. Keep it locked.

0: Kia ora whānau, you're listening to Radio 191 FM. It is me, Hunter, here. Again, Lily's not here today, so I'm filling in for the breakfast show. But welcome to our first interview of the morning. Today, I am joined by one Rain Walsh, who is playing in the Dunedin Thunder, which is our local ice hockey team. Welcome, Rain.
1: Thank you for having me.
0: How are you doing today?
1: I'm doing very well. How about yourself?
0: Yeah. I'm good, thank you. Thanks for asking. So, you're obviously not from Dunedin.
1: Yes, sir.
0: Where are you from?
1: So, I'm American. I currently live in North Carolina, right around Outer Banks. I don't know if you guys have ever seen the show.
0: Outer Banks, yo.
1: Yep. And I just got here a couple weeks ago, so I'm stoked to be here.
0: Sweet. That's exciting. So, why? Why Dunedin?
1: So, I'm obviously the hockey player, and yeah. I have on my dad's side, I'm actually a New Zealand citizen, so it was a super easy transition over here, and I've been seeing, you know, pop-ups from the NZIHL, which is a league we play in, so it was just a super good connection, and it's actually my off-season in America, so it lined up super, super well for me to get out here, so.
0: Sweet, so is the plan then after this to go back and play in America?
1: As it stands, yeah, I'll probably go play at the collegiate level in America, but
0: sweet,
1: you know, that's open to change, so.
0: Heck yeah, that's pretty exciting. So you said you've only been here a couple of weeks, right?
1: Yes, sir.
0: How much practice have you had with the Thunder so far?
1: Well, I've played four games and probably had, you know, five or six practices, somewhere around there.
0: Wow.
1: And it's been great. It's been fantastic. It's, you know, lived up to its expectations and more, so
0: that's pretty exciting.
1: Yes,
0: heck
1: sir.
0: Yeah, so y'all are playing twice this week, if I'm correct, Friday and Saturday.
1: Yes, sir.
0: That's pretty exciting. So I guess, yeah, this is just a PSA to anyone listening who might be interested, because I feel like, you know, there is quite a high interest in ice hockey in Dunedin, but I'm not sure enough people know that it happens so regularly at this time of year. So yeah, come along and have a watch. Something I wanted to ask you about is the Dunedin Thunder supporting Heart Kids NZ. You know about all that?
1: Yes, sir. Yeah, so we're having an event this on Friday for our first game, where we're having some of the Heart Kids out, and we have, you know, special jerseys. That will be available to be auctioned off or bought afterwards, and all those proceeds are going to go to the charity.
0: Wonderful.
1: Heart Kids, and it's just a fantastic opportunity to, you know, play for something a little bit bigger than ourselves here, and you know, to give the kids something as well.
0: Yeah.
1: So super stoked for that.
0: I'm glad. Yeah, no, it's awesome. If anyone listening isn't familiar, Heart Kids, the only organization in New Zealand that are helping support kids with heart conditions and their whānau, all without government funding, so it is a pretty tremendous cause. So yeah, thank you all for that. That's pretty epic. I have to ask about the game itself. I'm no expert in ice hockey. I watched a couple of games last year, and my goodness, it's intense.
1: Yeah, absolutely. I mean, it's definitely a change of pace from a lot of the, you know, sport that you would probably see around here regularly or anywhere else, really.
0: Yeah.
1: It's fast, you know, it's physical, it's, and I mean, I might be a biased opinion here, but, you know, it's one of the best sports in the world to watch, so.
0: Oh, I would agree. I mean, I've only seen, like, two or three games, but far out. There's never a boring moment.
1: Oh, absolutely.
0: Yeah. How often do you have these close calls or these, you know, moments of, oh, shoot, someone could get hurt here?
1: I mean, I think you're kind of, you know, playing on the edge of that, sort of at any given time, and, you know, as we're all in control and nobody's looking to hurt each other, but you know, it's fast and it's physical, like I said, so
0: true.
1: You know, stuff does happen, and, you know, everybody's prepared for that, but
0: yeah.
1: It's definitely not dangerous, I would say, but
0: no, you've got all of that equipment on and everything too.
1: Yeah. Yes, sir.
0: How long have you been playing?
1: So I've been playing probably about 12 years, I would say. So mostly,
0: wow.
1: Most of my life. And, you know, it's my love for the game's only grown stronger. Like, you know, as I've continued to play, it's one of those things you just get hooked on. So, and I think from what I've noticed, it's the same way here. Like, it's the same level of intensity with my teammates and everything. Like, you know, it's a great group of guys, so.
0: Yeah, that's awesome. I'm glad that you haven't noticed a big difference then. You know, I feel like the culture down here, I mean, everyone in that team's going to be well into their ice hockey, but it's pretty great. Do you think that they live up to the standard that you would see in the States?
1: Absolutely. Yeah, there's not much of a drop off by any means.
0: That's awesome.
1: You know, there's great players here, and they, you know, they're all, you know, love the game just as I do. So we're always looking to improve, and we're pushing each other. And you know, I think it's what's blown me away is the fan support here. There's been, you know, sold out games that I've been to, and I haven't been fortunate enough to play a home game yet. But so I'm super excited for this weekend to see, you know, what Dunedin will bring out, because it's been awesome. Like, the fans have been great.
0: Where have you been?
1: We went, my first weekend I was in Christchurch, and then last weekend I was in Auckland.
0: Oh, sweet.
1: Yep.
0: So you're seeing quite a... Have you been to New Zealand before?
1: When I was real young, and it was all North Island, so...
0: True. Oh, yeah. So you're seeing quite a bit this time around. That's awesome.
1: Yes, sir.
0: And so what's after these two? Is that it, or is there even more?
1: So these are our last regular season games. We're fighting for a playoff spot. We're playing Botany Swarm this weekend, and, you know, they're doing the same thing, so it's sure to be some good games. But, you know, if we, you know, play as we can, we'll be in the playoffs, so... I'm not sure what that'll look like and who we'll be playing against, but there should be, you know, hopefully some more games to see out here.
0: Heck yeah. That's pretty hype. So, hold on, I've just realized, because what you said before is it's your off season at home at the moment. So that would mean, have you just escaped winter to come into winter?
1: I have.
0: That's pretty nuts. I mean, obviously, it's going to be a bit different, you know? How does winter here compare to, North Carolina, did you say? What did you say?
1: Yes, sir. Yeah. It's much more mild here. It's definitely a little bit more manageable. I would say it's, obviously, I'm, you know, a little bit cold, but outside of that, it's definitely much, much better weather than I get in the winters in the United States, so.
0: Yeah. Well, that's the thing. That's, you know, it barely snows here, and it used to quite a bit. You know, climate change and that probably. But, my goodness, you cannot beat Dunedin on a snowy day. It's just not been like that in a long time. But I hope you get to experience that. It's pretty cool.
1: Yeah, me too. That would be sweet.
0: Yeah. Otherwise, you kind of got to go snow chasing, you know. You got to, like, go up a big mountain or something. But, yeah, good times, good times. So, what would be your message to anyone out there that's considering coming to see you guys play? What's your pitch? What's, like, the main selling point?
1: Well, I mean, outside of the hockey, it's for a great cause. We're for the Heart for Kids. So even if, you know, you're on the fence and you're thinking, you know, maybe I don't want to go watch some totally awesome hockey, you should probably think about, you know, just coming out to support. And I would say it's going to be a great weekend of games with both of us. You know, we have... Our seasons are on the line, so if there's going to be any games to watch, it would be this weekend.
0: True.
1: Absolutely.
0: Both teams are going to want it real bad. Yeah, that's pretty crazy. And so I guess, yeah, I think that might just be about everything that I wanted to cover. But is there anything else that you want to talk about?
1: No, I don't think so, but, you know, I appreciate you having me out here.
0: Oh, thank you.
1: Definitely come out if you can. Watch some games. We'll be sure to be good. So
0: heck yeah. Yeah, love that. Awesome. Well, thank you so much, Rain. Appreciate you, and best of luck for Friday and Saturday and beyond.
1: Thank you very much.
0: Heck yeah. All right, so y'all make sure you go and watch that. That would be epic. All right, we're about to hear a little bit of Harris with Divide by Zero. Keep it locked. It is 9:38 on the one. Thank you very much, bro. Appreciate
1: Thank you.
0: That.
1: Never really like done anything like that for sure, so it's like a little rough, but
0: No, you did great.
1: Yeah,
0: you did great.
1: Thank you for having me.
0: No, thank you, but truly it's really cool to learn about ice hockey. I know nothing about it, and I don't think I've ever even talked to an ice hockey player.
1: Let alone one
0: from the States, so that's pretty sick.
1: I'm actually thinking about attending Otago University actually.
0: Really?
1: Rather than going back to the US. So yeah. That'd be pretty cool, I definitely.
0: That'd be sick.
1: That'd be sweet.
0: Dude, it's pretty sick. You love it already. You've only been here a couple of weeks.
1: Yeah, I know. Yeah.
0: Are you flatting? Or are you... You're living in a flat?
1: No, I'm living with a teammate out on the peninsula.
0: Oh, okay.
1: So it's a really sweet spot.
0: Sick.
1: Of course,
0: yeah.
1: So I'm getting definitely a good preview of everything.
0: Hell yeah.
1: You know, I like to surf, skate, and all that stuff. Oh, it seems pretty perfect out here, so...
0: Yeah.
1: Yeah, big fan.
0: Hell yeah.
1: Sure, man. Well, thank you.
0: No, thank you, bro. You have a good rest of your day.
1: You as well.
0: See you later. Oh, the door can get stuck here.

I must apologize, team. I did not realize that the mics are on that whole time. So you probably faintly hear a conversation. My apologies. Won't happen again. I'm locked in now.

Howdy, howdy, you're listening to Radio 191 FM. The Drive, no, not the Drive Show, the previous show. Far out, far out. I thought I got enough sleep, maybe not, maybe not. If you're just joining us, you'll notice I'm not Lily. I know, I'm sorry, but I'm filling in today. And yes, it's exciting times because in not too long, in about half an hour, we'll be joined by Emily Esplin to chat about the new song Paranoia. So that's pretty exciting. I'm pumped, and yeah, we'll get into that. That's not now though, that's in half an hour. I just wanted to give a PSA because I was going on a run last night and I got a bit of a jump scare because where I was running I thought was kind of like a footpath. And then it turned out, Loki, it's not. It was just like kind of a ledge right by where the railway was. And then when I got to the end, I realized there's no like way down. You got to the end, it was like a wall. So I had to like climb down the side of it because I wasn't about to turn around. I was on my run, you know, I had to climb. But it wasn't like a crazy climb. I just had to like lower myself and drop down. But still, pretty scary. So it was down by you know, like past Emerson's, if you keep going down that road there's that bridge. I thought you could like run along down the side of the bridge, but you're not supposed to, so definitely don't do it. I was wondering why, because it's like these bushes but with no leaves or anything, so it was just like these sticks that were like sticking out of the ground there, and I was like running and like scratching my arms on the sticks, and I was like, damn, why have they left that like this on this public walkway? It's not a public walkway, that's why. It's just the side of the frickin' bridge. So yeah, that was a jump scare. So the PSA there is, if you're going on a run, and if you think you can just run alongside that bridge, you can't. You gotta go around a different way. So yeah. Because, I mean, if I was like, I don't know, dude. I just feel like if I was looking at my phone to like change a song or something while running there, I could have fallen and I could have died. So yeah, just keep your wits about you. I did think it was a bit sus that there was stuff overgrown there, and that leading up to it there wasn't a footpath, it was just grass. So I was a little bit sus, but yeah, that confirmed it for me. You're not supposed to walk along there. Also, you could fall down onto the railways. Yeah, wasn't good. I was certainly not meant to do that. It was an accident. Don't make the same mistake. Anyway, we're going to hear now from Shark vs. Lion with the song Buttons. I chose this song because I just love the name Shark vs. Lion. So let's hear it. It's 9:57.

The Ahikaroa presents a journey that celebrates the artists and stories of the Dunedin Public Art Gallery Collection. Building from the just-released book of the same title, the exhibition explores

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0: Kick off SEM 2 with a bang! 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

Good everyone, this is Jacinda Ardern, and I'm not currently listening to Radio 1, but I'm sure this is being played on Radio 1, so everyone enjoy!

Howdy, howdy. You're listening to Ready 191 FM. Breakfast show. Woo! How hype. But you know what's really hype? The new Emily Esplin single, which is what we're going to be talking all about in just a few minutes. Well, like 13 minutes. But, you know, it's coming up. So 10:30, we'll have Emily Esplin in the studio, and we'll be having a yap about this song. So yeah, just giving you a little heads up in case you haven't heard Paranoia yet. You might want to go give it a listen. And then yeah, we'll be speaking very shortly. So yes, keep that on the radar. Anyway, that's it for me for now, but we'll see you at 10:30. Let's hear a little bit of Daily J. And this song is called Where Am I Gonna Go? It is 10:18. Keep it locked.

0: The fire make the wave go on, burn hotter than the day is long.
1: Yeah, we make the wave go on. Oh, yeah.

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Never told us the fog would choke, yet the wind would cut. Still, here we are, moving forward. 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

0: belly of the beast, but nothing there to eat, and nobody you can speak to. No sleep, I couldn't even breathe, cause the bladder made me weak. Ay, found my peace in the echo of the sea. Let go of my name and whoever I have been, that was never me. Maybe it's a dream, couldn't even cry, never wanted to be free from the light.
1: Listen, take a better, let me in my waist. Watch kids fade away as he's swinging my shirt, swinging my shirt. Sipping on green tea with a hint of desire. There's warmth in my soul, now you've been stoking the fire.
2: Yeah. Speaking truth and love, what we just speaking us. Didn't know that it's the thing that I was dreaming of. Yeah. Good bones to heal and grow, space to reflect. Build a home for our whānau so they can do their best. Wake up early morning, singing through the clouds. I stay up late because the prison is so pleasant now. Energy radiates warmth. You deserve my all. You're the best in me and the future that I want.

Let me on my waist. 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There's warmth in my soul now. You've been stoking a fire. Stoking a breakfast in bed. Netflix on play. 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I'm caressing your skin.

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1: Sorry, that caught me off guard. Hello, dear listeners. You're listening to Radio 1 91 FM. I am joined today by the wonderful Emily Esplin. How are you doing?
2: Hello. I'm doing good.
1: Doing good.
2: I'm doing things.
1: Heck yeah, doing things. Love to hear it. And one such thing is releasing music.
2: Yes.
1: Heck yeah.
2: Heck yeah.
1: Song came out today?
2: Yes, it's out.
1: Hell yeah.
2: It's out, and be scared of it.
1: And be scared of it, indeed. It is called Paranoia, and boy howdy, it's pretty great. It's pretty great.
2: Thanks.
1: It's powerful, it's emotional. I'm sure it'll resonate with a lot of listeners.
2: Hell yeah.
1: And so, yeah, congratulations.
2: Thank you.
1: It's a big deal. And it's your second single this year?
2: Yes!
1: Heck yeah. Second of how many?
2: Well, okay, so that's a good question. Second of two. So two for two. Because there is an EP in the future that
1: Hell
2: I will...
1: Hell yeah.
2: In the near future that I will talk more about in the future.
1: Exciting. Any idea how many tracks are on that EP? Or is that... Is that not yet locked in?
2: It's five.
1: Not ready to be. Oh, okay.
2: Yeah.
1: Five.
2: So I had to count in my head for a second.
1: That's good. I like that. I feel like most EPs I see nowadays are just like three or four. Five's a real treat.
2: No, yeah, five. And then like, it's just like, it's such a good number, like, because there's like a song in the middle. You know what I'm saying? There's like two middle song and then two.
1: Yeah.
2: So you can really tell a story.
1: Yeah, it's a song sandwich.
2: Hell yeah. I love being sandwiched between songs.
1: Indeed. It's the best. You said on Instagram that the song has taken, quote, many forms.
2: Yes.
1: So how long were you working on this one in particular, and what were the other versions like?
2: Well, so like all of my songs begin, it was just a voice memo of just me and my old guitar. And it sort of stayed like that for a while, and I messed around with it. Like when I was playing like my acoustic solo sets. And then for a music production paper, we had to do like a folio, and I was like, shit, okay, I should probably like do something with this song. And so then I made it, and I was really into like weird like drum sampling.
1: Cool.
2: So it was very like lo-fi, kind of like weird, like cyber core, like it was cool. I'll have to leak it at some point.
1: I think you should. That sounds sick. There's nothing better than having a song that you really like and then realizing that there are so many different like versions or demos of it.
2: Yeah, no, like when I started working with a band, like it just completely breathed new life into the song. Like, because I would have definitely gone down the weird drum sampling route because that's what I did for Eat Me Alive. But I think Eat Me Alive just really stands really strong on its own, and I've always been really drawn to rock music, and I just wanted to just rock out. And
1: hell yeah.
2: Yeah, it's really fun to play live.
1: Yep, I bet. No, it was sick, and I was actually editing your Live to Air that you did. That was the first time I heard it, and I was like, damn, song goes crazy, because that was just acoustic as well.
2: Yes.
1: So that's why, you know, when I was listening to it, I was like, oh, this is different. I think that's pretty cool. It's like... I guess when you perform live, like for example, when you're on your traveling with Logan Edwards and co, are you playing with a band then, or is it just you and a guitar?
2: So for the South Island shows, I'm with my rhythm section, Phaedra and Seth, and it's just so much fun because like I feel like, I don't know, even the live version is just so different to the studio version, in a way, like with my band, but. When I'm up north, I'll be solo, so it'll be a different version again.
1: Heck yeah. And when are you up north?
2: The date's 23rd in Wellington, and then 24th in Auckland.
1: Gotcha.
2: Hell yeah.
1: Very good. That's pretty hype.
2: Big city boys.
1: Yeah, touring the entire country.
2: I'm going to see it all.
1: Every little city block, yes.
2: Yes.
1: Indeed. So Paranoia and Eat Me Alive, both released this year. They go kind of hand in hand in terms of, like, they're very vulnerable songs. And do you find it daunting releasing music that's so personal?
2: Yes and no. I think I've learned, like, over the past few months from talking to, like, my friends and other creatives that I really like being uncomfortable in my vulnerability and, like, sharing really uncomfortable things about myself and, like, little slices of my life, like, to an audience, because I just feel so, like, free.
1: Yeah.
2: And I think, but yeah, that's come from, like, a lot of, like, growth, because I didn't really want to share any of my work for, like, years properly. But yeah, recently I've just really been like, you just gotta get kind of, like, weird with it and just let people see these little parts of yourself.
1: Yeah.
2: Yeah. Like, being uncomfortable. Yeah. I don't know what that says about me.
1: Well, I think, I don't know, it sounds like it's kind of just a healthy outlet, really.
2: Yeah, it's like a journal.
1: Yeah, and I'm sure it'll mean a lot to a lot of people that might be experiencing similar things in life to be like, oh, you know, like, not going through certain things alone. I think
2: hell
1: that's
2: yeah.
1: really important. So yeah, thank you for that. That's great. Next, I'd love to ask, and you kind of hinted at this already, about your voice memos and stuff, but what's the songwriting process like? Is it always the same? Do you always start with a voice note and then play around with certain samples, or how does it go?
2: That's a really good question. Like, I sometimes I just, like, think of things at, like, and just write them down in my notes, in my writing notes, like, just to revisit later, because I don't know, I'm inspired, like, all the time, like, and I get ideas everywhere I am. But usually, I mean, with Paranoia, like, I wrote it in one sitting. I wrote it in, like, I want to say half an hour, like, 45 minutes before I had to go play a gig at the Inch Bar. And then I played Paranoia for the first time there, and it was really fun. Yeah, sometimes, like, songs just, like, just fall out of me. That was a weird choice of words, but, like, because I just, like, need to, like, get something off of my chest or out of my head, or sometimes I, like, mess with things for months and months and months. But, yeah, I don't really have, like, one specific process. I like to, I don't want to, like, make myself feel like I have to have one.
1: Right.
2: You know what I mean?
1: Yeah,
2: like,
1: totally.
2: And also, like, songwriting is, and writing in general is just, like, a really cool practice that you do need to nurture, even if it's just, like, you're writing really bad stuff all the time.
1: Right, yeah.
2: You know what I mean?
1: No, that makes sense. Yeah, and when you say that you're inspired all the time, does that mean you barely ever have, like, a writer's block?
2: I am in a writer's block currently.
1: No.
2: Yeah, but I'm trying really hard to, like, shift my mindset, because I am inspired all the time, but sometimes I just can't really seem to write anything that I feel is worthy. But, like, this is what I've learned from, because I studied English literature. I'm a writer. like, you just really have to just stick at your practice and just keep doing and keep writing, because, like, I don't know, I think sometimes when you're the most frustrated, you come up with, like, some of the coolest things, and yeah. you just gotta keep writing.
1: True.
2: Yeah.
1: So you're an English major?
2: Hell yeah.
1: That makes sense.
2: Yeah.
1: I'm pretty sure I saw you in a couple tutorials last year. But
2: That's awesome.
1: I say a couple because I did not like that particular paper I was doing. I don't even remember what it was called.
2: Wait, what do you study / did?
1: Well, I graduated in December. I just work for OUSA now.
2: Oh,
1: but
2: hell yeah.
1: I was doing a double major in film and media and in English.
2: Hell yeah.
1: Yeah. And
2: classic.
1: Yeah. What was that freaking paper? It might have been the one where we had to read. Yeah, I just don't remember anything.
2: Man, it was a blur.
1: It actually was. I feel kind of bad to the lecturer, because it was great, it just wasn't for me. but yes. So, what's been the highlight of your degree then? Do you think that it's kind of helped your songwriting as well?
2: Oh, absolutely. I'm actually, like, no shade to, like, the music department. I want that to be very clear. I did a lot of music papers. But for me personally, I'm so glad that I majored in English and something other than music, because like I wouldn't be writing the way that I do without it.
1: Mm.
2: And I just found it to be so valuable, and I like have been, I'm so lucky to have been exposed to such a wide variety of literature and writers, and it's just so cool. And I'm a nerd as well, so it's sort of like
1: yeah.
2: But yeah, no, I especially loved the Gothic literature paper. Did you do that one?
1: I didn't do that one, but that annoyed me because I kind of wish I did.
2: No, like that paper, like I always bring it up whenever someone asks me about my degree. I'm just like, that's
1: the top one.
2: That was it.
1: Did you do the poetry and songwriting one?
2: Yes, I loved that one too. And then I did the next one, Poetic Revolt. Love Jacob.
1: Sick. Oh, Jacob's great.
2: That guy's awesome.
1: If anyone listening is doing English, this will mean something to them.
2: No, literally, otherwise, shout out Jacob, shout out Grace. Like, bro.
1: Yes. Grace.
2: She's that was awesome.
1: Oh, I felt bad because I did not try very hard in that class. And then I feel like...
2: Oh, you did Victorian Lit?
1: That was it, yeah.
2: I did Victorian. I struggled with
1: Great Expectations
2: Lit
1: and stuff.
2: Yes, I fell behind in that reading list so bad.
1: Oh, I only read, I think, 1.5 of the books.
2: I was like, it's too late. It's too late now. It's too late to catch up.
1: But I, you know what carried me was watching like video essays on the books.
2: For real. No, I like... Oh, do you remember the poem Goblin Market by Christina Rossetti?
1: Yes, that was like one of the first ones we looked at, right?
2: No, that's like one of my favorite poems of all time. Mm. Like, freaking love that poem.
1: Yeah, I felt like an idiot. I had to ask my flatmate about it because she was also taking the paper. I don't know if you know Hannah, but she was, like, explain this. And she did, and I was like, oh my God. Whoa.
2: The puzzle pieces are coming together.
1: No, it was a good paper, just, you know.
2: It's just a lot.
1: It was a lot.
2: Mm.
1: It was a heck of a lot.
2: A whole heck of a lot.
1: And so how are you almost finished your degree this year?
2: I graduated in December, man.
1: You already did?
2: Yeah.
1: Oh, hell yeah.
2: I'm with degree now.
1: What day did you graduate?
2: I think it was a Saturday, the 13th of December.
1: Yeah, I think that was the same day as me.
2: Hey.
1: Hell yeah.
2: What the heck?
1: Crazy, I think. I'm not certain. It was definitely in December, though.
2: It's just a blur.
1: So you're saying EP's in the works?
2: Yes.
1: Is that we're looking at this year?
2: Yes.
1: That's pretty exciting.
2: Yes, it is exciting. I just expect the unexpected.
1: Hmm. What could that mean?
2: Because I've given you Eat Me Alive, which is its own thing. I've now given my audience Paranoia, which is, in my opinion, very different to Eat Me Alive sonically.
1: Oh, yeah.
2: And I just want to show that I'm not a one-trick pony.
1: Heck no.
2: Yeah.
1: Yo, that'd be sick.
2: And it's okay if I am a one-trick pony, but at the same time, I just want to just create what I want.
1: That's right. Mm. I think that as long as I feel like if it means something to you and if you think it's really good, then other people are going to think that too, you know?
2: Mm.
1: It's good that you're not selling out or anything.
2: Hell yeah.
1: Stay true to yourself. So you've got the EP and tour. Is that it for the What's on the Horizon?
2: Yeah, I'm playing a gig with Minerva at the Crown 2 in August. Hey, Minerva.
1: What's up, Minerva?
2: Sup, Minerva. And then
1: I'm sure they're listening.
2: Yeah, they're in the airwaves.
1: Hell yeah.
2: And I wonder what else the future holds for me.
1: True. Music videos? Is that your thing?
2: Hell yeah. I got something cooking with Paranoia, but something is cooking.
1: That's
2: a Google Doc is on is flame emojis right now.
1: There is a Google Doc in the cloud right now.
2: No, seriously, the people aren't ready. The people are not ready.
1: I bet. Heck yeah. Is there anything else in particular that you would like to get into?
2: I loved producing and mixing this song.
1: Oh, you mixed it all?
2: Yes.
1: On what?
2: Well, I work on Logic, and I am a crazy person, so I didn't want somebody else to mix it, because my workflow is so, like, I've blended production and mixing, like, together so much that it's just, like, the same process for me.
1: Far out. So do you, like, mix as you produce as well?
2: Unfortunately, like, yes. You
1: record guitar and then you like EQ it and then do the next. That's
2: crazy. No, for real. I have to like make myself like not do that because it's just so like time consuming. I'm like, Emily, just chill, just get everything done, and then you can mix. Yeah. It's just like, bro.
1: That's how it is sometimes. I kind of get that, though. I mean, not that I'm recording songs or anything every now and then, but not by myself. But the thing is, like, I get it because you kind of do want the sound you want before you keep going.
2: Exactly.
1: It's natural.
2: Yeah.
1: Yeah, that makes sense. So were you mastering this yourself as well?
2: No, so I got Emily Wheatcroft Snape to master this track, who is an incredible mix and mastering engineer based in Auckland or Ōtautahi, I think. I actually don't know.
1: Just not here,
2: but in Aotearoa regardless.
1: Heck yeah.
2: Yeah.
1: How does that work when you send something off to get mastered? Do you have to, because if you've, do you just send them like the Logic file?
2: No, so with this particular engineer, she likes to have like a bounce of like a WAV file of the instrumental and like the isolated vocal tracks, all in one. So then, like, and she just like works her magic and.
1: Wow.
2: So I'm sorry if I'm revealing her secrets or something, but. Yeah, I would love to learn how to master, but
1: it's like a whole different thing.
2: No, seriously, I don't have the equipment for that.
1: Yeah, no, it's pretty crap. I just don't get it. I don't get how you can get a really good mix, but then how do you get everything to be at the volume it needs to be without peaking? Because otherwise you got to like play your song at like a much higher volume to get it to compare to others. And
2: no, for real, it's like, man.
1: Yeah, it's impressive.
2: She's so good. She's so good.
1: So you would recommend?
2: Yes. And also it's just so cool that we need more wahine, like mix engineers, mastering engineers, recording engineers,
1: totally,
2: and producers in Aotearoa. It's very male dominated.
1: Yeah.
2: And it's very important to uplift other wahine. And also like she's just so good at what she does as well. Like,
1: yeah.
2: So good.
1: Heck yeah.
2: Awesome.
1: Well, it sure does sound like it. Hell
2: thanks.
1: Yeah. What else has she mixed or mastered?
2: I believe she mastered
1: Jasmine Mary's latest
2: record.
1: Oh, heck
2: like
1: yeah.
2: Their record, I believe. Yeah.
1: Jasmine Mary goes crazy.
2: I really need to check out their stuff, like, properly. Man, their social media presence is so cool.
1: Yeah. Heck yeah. Alrighty. Well, Is there anything else that you want to get into, or is have we just about covered it?
2: I think we've just about covered it.
1: Heck yeah! No, that's awesome. Well, you're playing. What's your next gig? We should probably
2: Christchurch tomorrow.
1: Mm-hmm.
2: And then it's Thursday. Christchurch tomorrow, and then Dunedin at Pearl Diver. Come to Pearl Diver, everybody. Get a ticket.
1: Come
2: to Pearl Diver on Saturday. Doors are at 9 p.m.
1: Sweet. Hell yeah, doors 9 p.m.
2: Do it.
1: Pearl Diver, that sounds like a good time. If you're not there, then you're missing out.
2: No, seriously, get there at 9 p.m. to see all three acts, Emma, me, and Logan. It's going to be awesome.
1: That'll be on. Hell yeah. Well, thank you so much, Emily Esplin, for joining and chatting about your new song and your creative process and everything else.
2: Wow.
1: Heck yeah. All right, it is 10:51 a.m. We're about to hear Paranoia by Emily Esplin right now. So keep it locked.

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0: Aussie genre-skewing art rock four-piece Bunchy's Big Score are blasting into a new era with Wanda's Bicycle, their second album in less than 12 months. Recorded by the legendary Nick Rowan at Southlink Studios, with backing vocals on selected tracks by none other than Robert Scott. Wanda's Bicycle is a variety of styles and a collision of feelings. 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

Hello, everyone. It is 4 minutes past 11 here on Radio 1. And this is The Local. My name is Mac. It is my first time hosting this show. Who's excited? I'm really excited. That song was 100 Different People by Civil Talk, which was their single from the recent 4 EPs compilation, which I'm sure everyone is aware of by now. Yeah, I like that song. It's cool, pretty much. So this show, for those unfamiliar, is 2 whole hours of music from Aotearoa, New Zealand, which is pretty cool. I like music from New Zealand, so that's fun. I didn't actually put together a set playlist for this show. I'm just going to be freeballing it. So I think now I'm going to play... This is another new song by... Actually, no, I changed my mind. I'm going to be playing Wadestown Fentanyl Crisis by Eurydice, who are a, I want to say it's either, Screamo or Hardcore or, somewhere in between band from Wellington, but they're really, really cool. So, and they, just yesterday made their split EP with Western Haikus, who played here over the weekend, free to download on Bandcamp, which was so exciting for me personally. This is Wadestown Fentanyl Crisis by Eurydice. Hope you enjoy. After that, I'll play some other stuff. We'll see. Have fun and be yourself.

greatest dog in the world. Wanna breed the greatest dog in the world. Wanna breed the greatest dog in the world. Wanna breed the greatest dog in the world. Wanna breed the greatest dog in the world. Wanna breed the greatest dog in the world. 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Mix our faces, go in places, dogs as braces. Don't piss, don't shit, won't tie the legs. Does the splits, crossing fleets. Then T.C. spits on perks.

Okay. Oh, sorry. Okay, hello. Yep, on the radio, that's what we're doing. Okay, that song was called Dog Show by Night Lunge. I think it's really, really funny. It's sort of like the exact kind of thing that I personally would find funny. Night Lunge are pretty cool. Sort of a lot of their music kind of is generally like that. Before that, I played You Got the Body, I Got the Casket by Phaedra Love. That song is like a year and a half old and kind of hard to find, but I really like it. And then before that was Spick and Span by Gordons. Gordons are really cool as well, also. Yeah, pretty much. This next song is a special request from my good friend and bandmate Izzy, who was messaging me like 5 minutes ago. And the song is called Old Man by a band called Spud. This is an old Flying Nun release, which is pretty cool. A lot of the like more obscure Flying Nun stuff is just like very interesting, and the more mainstream, well-known stuff, I mean, like, you know, mainstream quote-unquote, like, you know, like it's good and it's nice, but some of the like more obscure stuff is like really wacky and out there. So, and I've never heard the song before, but I have a reasonable amount of faith in its quality. So yeah. Old Man by Spud, all capitals with like a dot between each letter, S.P.U.D. Yeah. And then we will be freeballing it again after that. So awesome. Old Man by Spud.

went to your house, and the first thing you see is a little towel, and I'm digging. I said, sir, boom, are you all right? I saw this big old man jump on your back. That's how you hold your dad. I was reading stuff like in the history book, but I told him, phrase it out of your mind. He said, you're gonna feel your dad, because one thing I do, and that's fight.

Okay. Oh, shit, it's playing something. Whoops. Okay, that song was Old Man by Spud, which I was informed about 3 seconds after I stopped talking before I played the song. Stands for Society for the Protection of the Unborn Dog. That's pretty cool. Song's also pretty cool. It has some incredible cover art as well, which I'm now going to poorly attempt to describe. It looks like some sort of, like, ink or woodcut etching of this, like, creature with all these weird, like, this, like, round, kind of spud-shaped creature with all these, like, weird spindly limbs and, like, two big, sort of, bat-esque wings. Yeah, it's pretty cool. I will be listening to the rest of that, album. That was fun. Yeah, now I will play some slightly more regular stuff, I think. Yeah, okay. Where to start with? Okay, next song I'm going to play is called Ambivalence, and it's by The Pin Group, who are another, slightly more out there, like, Dunedin sound adjacent band. I think they were, like, one of the very first ones, which was cool. And then after that, I will play Brown Paper Bag by The Hasselhoff Experiment, which is a really funny band name. I'm a Letter Opener by Raiden Freeman, also a recommendation. Actually, so is Brown Paper Bag. And then I'm going to play See Me Go by The Screaming Mimis, because I was sort of scrolling through New Zealand music yesterday, and I sort of saw that song, and I was like, wait, actually, that one is kind of a banger. It's, like, sort of all-timer dad music, but it is really fun. So, yeah, this is Ambivalence by The Pin Group. Yeah.

0: Hello. Oh, damn. Second time I have them today. Okay, it is 15 minutes, 60 minutes to 12 o'clock. That was See Me Go by the Screaming Memes. That song is kind of an all-timer, honestly. I haven't thought about that song in ages, but it is actually kind of that good. And before that was I Am a Letter Opener by Raiden Freeman, who actually played in town last week on a Tuesday, and I, unfortunately, it was like the only week of the whole year that I was out of town, and I didn't get to see it, but that was pretty tragic. But yeah, that song's pretty cool. Before that, Brown Paper Bag by The Hasselhoff Experiment, which is a recommendation from a friend. It was pretty fun. I don't know, it's a fun song, like that one. And then before that was Ambivalence by The Pin Group. The Pin Group is really interesting to me because they do kind of sound like sort of vaguely goth in a really fun way. But they sort of got that like minus the synthesizers, kind of cold wave sort of like vocal delivery, especially, which is pretty fun. Pretty much. If anyone is listening and you like know me, feel free to like message me song recommendations also. And if you don't know me, you can message the Radio 1 phone. I don't know what the number is, but you can probably Google that. If it's something that you really, really desperately want me to play. Okay, this next song I'm gonna play is Scream by Pearly. From their album Not So Sweet that came out last year. This is, like, not one of the, like, more popular songs on the album, I don't think, but I really like it. It's sort of a fun one. A lot of Pearly songs have a sort of, like, fun, like, kind of, this is gonna sound like a really weird thing to say, but, like, sort of vaguely girly pop kind of energy to them, and, like, still quite a, like, dark and moody way that I really enjoy, and I feel like this is kind of one of them. So yeah, I'm gonna do that. I realized that, I'd played a lot of, like, white man music, and I was like, oh damn, I gotta, like, get some women in here. So, yes, the next four songs, I'm gonna try and play songs with at least a woman singing them, I think. Yeah, that's a good idea. Awesome, okay. Scream by Pearly from Not So Sweet. Everyone have fun and be yourself. It is 14 minutes to 12 o'clock. Hell yeah.
1: I thought I wanted to learn how to yell and scream. It's just what happens when